0: President Donald Trump has told the United Nations General Assembly he faces a choice between striking a deal with Iran or annihilating it. The speech came as a senior Iranian official told Reuters that Tehran could reopen the Strait of Hormuz within a week if Washington steps back from military threats. Addressing nearly 130 heads of state in New York, President Trump laid out his two options.
1: I have a big decision to make. Will a deal be made with Iran that lets them rebuild and create a far greater country than it ever was before? Maybe one of the greatest in the Middle East or even the world? Or do I annihilate the Islamic Republic and do it quickly, never giving them a chance to kill and destroy people and countries again? Do I drive them into hell with no chance of survival and no hope of future greatness or generations?
0: Meanwhile, Wall Street was largely unmoved on Tuesday after President Trump's UN speech, despite the president saying that a deal with Iran could come after November's midterm elections. Oil prices have been falling for five consecutive days amid hopes that a deal might be done and the Strait of Hormuz might be reopened. Global benchmark Brent crude fell below $100 a barrel, while the tech-heavy Nasdaq touched a fresh record high. As FSN's James Goodison reports from New York.
2: Investors don't seem overly concerned by his renewed threats against Iran. Markets, of course, have heard that sort of rhetoric before, even if the UN General Assembly has not. Oil, really a pretty crucial market in regards to this. It's remained largely the same. Global benchmark of Brent crude futures was down less than 1% at around $100 a barrel. The US crude futures traded at less than 1% lower at around $95 a barrel.
0: On Wednesday, President Trump will be back in Washington, where he'll meet Chinese President Xi Jinping ahead of the formal state visit and meetings on Thursday. Meanwhile, Russian Foreign Minister Sergei Lavrov is travelling to New York to address the United Nations General Assembly. He'll also hold a bilateral meeting with the US Secretary of State Marco Rubio on the sidelines of the Assembly. The gathering comes as the war in Ukraine enters its fifth year, and the conflict between the US and Iran approaches the seven-month mark. Ever since Dasha Chernyshova reports from Moscow.
3: On the sidelines of the UN General Assembly, Russian Foreign Minister Sergei Lavrov will be holding a meeting with Marco Rubio, and this is something that certainly is expected to be closely monitored. And we're also hearing from the Russian side that no meeting is planned between the representative of Russia and Ukraine.
0: From Bureaus Worldwide, this is FSN.
4: With FSN Spotlight, I'm Simon Marks. Today, looking in more depth at the soaring costs of insurance for the world's tanker operators thanks to the US war on Iran. Since the Iran war began in late February, premiums for tankers transiting the Strait of Hormuz have jumped from 10 to 40 times higher than before the conflict started.
5: There's plenty of capital that, you know, wants to put itself to work in the Gulf, but of course, pricing is a signal of where risks are at the moment.
4: John Doyle is the president and CEO of Marsh, the world's largest insurance broker. His firm has been in direct talks with U.S. officials on restoring Gulf maritime trade.
5: Our clients, ship owners, do not want to expose their people or their assets through in an area like that, in a moment like this. And so we're not the problem. We are the solution. Right now, there is insurance available. The market is, as you might expect, considerably more expensive, than compared to more normal times.
4: He spoke to Foreign Policy magazine. Of course, it is not only the Strait of Hormuz that is causing soaring insurance costs, but also the Bab el-Mandeb Strait that connects the Red Sea to the Indian Ocean and is once again coming under attack by Iran-backed Houthi rebels based in Yemen. For the world's shipping companies, there is still not a lot of good news around. With FSN Spotlight, I'm Simon Marks.
0: And the main news again, US President Donald Trump has told the United Nations General Assembly he faces a choice between striking a deal with Iran or annihilating it. Wall Street was largely unmoved, despite the president telling delegates a deal with Iran could come after November's midterm elections. And Russian Foreign Minister Sergei Lavrov is travelling to New York for the UN General Assembly. He'll be meeting the US Secretary of State, Marco Rubio, on the sidelines of the event. That's Feature Story News, Nick Harper reporting.
6: Want to have a say on how ECRA is developed and managed?

Welcome to Banks Peninsula. Hope you're enjoying your drive through our countryside. The roading network on the peninsula tends to be narrow and winding, so while we know that you'll enjoy some magnificent views on your journey, we also know that it's the kind of country that requires you to exercise a lot of driving skill and courtesy. If necessary, please pull over to allow faster drivers to pass you safely. Remember to keep left and use your directional indicators to give other drivers plenty of warning of your intentions. Drive safely and enjoy yourselves.

0: 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We sat down and talked it through.
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One played football.

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7: Kia ora, g'day, how are you? Welcome to another New Zealand Retro Weekly Top 40 Countdown. My name's Rob Walker, his name is Azza, you know the drill. This is our weekly countdown of the New Zealand charts from days gone by. This time round, we're going back in time 43 years. That's not much. September of 1983 is where we are. For this very week, looking at the New Zealand charts, I'm looking forward to it. Let's get underway.
8: Well, now let's settle down, all of us, and enjoy the sounds we like most of all. Some really good music.
7: Kiwi music in our countdown, kicking us off at number 40 from a Christchurch pop band called The Wastrels. They formed in 1982 and emerged alongside the Dance Exponents as part of the Christchurch music scene, releasing this from their EP, The Jenna Affair. The EP at number 40 this week. From it, In Love With Love, The Wastrels.

We're underway with this week's New Zealand Retro Weekly Top 40 Countdown. That's an EP called The Jenna Affair from the Wastrels. It was a brand new entry. EPs were sort of less than an album, but more than the two songs you'd get on a

0: late Peter Tosh giving Johnny B. Goode the reggae feel at number 39. The song had been in our chart for 31 weeks back in 1983. This week was its fourth week in our chart.
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0: Well, Prince Rogers Nelson said the inspiration for our number 38 song came from when he fell asleep in a band member's car, Lisa Coleman's Mercury Marauder. He'd been recording all night and just nodded off, and that's where he reckons he got the inspiration for Little Red Corvette at number 38.

0: 88 on this week's countdown. That's Prince from his 1999 album, Little Red Corvette. The song was sitting at number 38, the album at number 6. And both of them, it's been 14 weeks in our chart at this stage.
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0: Now, we go to great lengths at times to find broadcast quality versions of songs that appeared in our chart. And our number 37 song is one of those. It's a song released by the Netherworld Dancing Toys. And before we play it, can we just say thanks to the National Library in Wellington who supplied us with a copy of the single. Here is Nick Sampson.
3: The first EP we did, which was Netherworld Dancing Toys, and Think Trusted Ones was the second single, which I wrote. But I didn't write it completely by myself. 82, I was living in a flat in the student part of Dunedin, and one of my flatmates, who was a bit of a lyricist, writer, Peter Fanning was his name. He's become a lawyer, a country lawyer now, in the Waikato. He wrote a couple of lyrics for us. One was Changed to the Contrary, which was on the first EP. And then he wrote a song called The Trusted One. And I put the tune to it, and we created the song. We got to know Doug Hood, who was part of the Flying Nun scene, recording with Chris Knox, all those bands and stuff. And we went to their house for a barbecue on a Saturday or Sunday evening before a show or something. And Chris Knox said to me, "That's the best lyric you've ever written." And I had to say, "I didn't write it." That horn part, I mean, I grew up playing in brass bands, and I used to sit around playing a guitar with the horn players and sing parts, and they'd scamp them out. And so, I mean, pretty simple story, really. And, you know, it's a great lyric. I didn't write it. I can't take consequence for it. But it's about two lovers who are basically gnawing each other apart. And that's the cancer analogy in it.
0: At number 37, Trusted Ones, Netherworld Dancing.

0: The Netherworld Dancing Toys at number 37, and Trusted Ones. Thanks to the National Library in Wellington for supplying us with that song at short notice. Really appreciate it. That song at number 37. In fact, 2 years from their biggest hit, of course, for today. Yeah, that's in 1985. But we're in 1983, and we'll continue our countdown in just a moment.
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3: 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We're in this week of September of 1983. Number 36 comes a standalone single from The Cure. They've been in our chart for 10 weeks.

0: The Cure on the New Zealand Retro Weekly Top 40 Countdown this week of September of 83. Let's go to bed. The song has been in our chart for 10 weeks. Don't go to bed yet. We've got a long way to go to our number one song.
1: Number 35.
0: At number 35 comes Culture Club, who'd been in our chart for 12 weeks already with this song. Another one slipping a bit from 29 this week to 35. It's Church of the Poison Mind.

0: Church of the Poison Mind. It's Culture Club at number 35 on this week's New Zealand Retro Weekly Top 40 Countdown. The song had been in our chart for 12 weeks.
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2: Number 34.
0: Well, stand by. Things get a bit mulchy with this. Is that a word? With this song in the number 34 position from Engelbert Humperdinck. Till you and your lover are lovers again at number 34.
3: I

0: Wow.
1: Tell you and your lover are lovers again. What? At number 34, Engelbert Humperdinck. In 1983, the song had been in the chart for 2 weeks. We'll continue with our countdown in just a moment. To go anywhere.
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1: Welcome back to the countdown. At number 33 on this week's show is the Rhythmics from an album called Sweet Dreams. Great album. In fact, so good. Sitting at number 4 over there on the album chart. And from it comes our number 33 song. It's Love is a Stranger, the Rhythmics.

0: Love is a Stranger, Eurythmics at number 33 on this week's countdown, up from number 36 from the previous week. 14 weeks at this stage in the chart.
1: Number 32.
0: Rod Stewart hadn't had a number one hit since 1978 with Do You Think I'm Sexy? But he fixed that in 1983 with this song at number 32 this week in New Zealand. It's Baby Jane, Rod Stewart.

0: Rod Stewart's Baby Jane on the New Zealand Retro Weekly Tom 40 Countdown at number 32. The song had been in our chart for 9 weeks from an album called Body Wishes, which was bubbling under, but steady at number 43 on the album chart.
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2: Number 31.
0: Well, the song in our number 31 position from Donna Summer was inspired by a party she'd gone to. She went to a party at Julio Iglesias' mansion where he had bathroom attendants, if you remember those. Her name was Onetta Johnson, who was absolutely exhausted. Donna Summer had gone to the bathroom and met her there. That's the inspiration for She Works Hard for the Money at number 31.

0: 31 on this week's New Zealand Retro Weekly Top 40 Countdown. This week of September of 83, she works hard for the money. Donna Summer. She'd been in our chart for 9 weeks with that song, moving up one spot from the previous week. We'll continue in just a moment.
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0: We've got some time up our sleeves, time for an album track from, one of my favourite albums in 83. It was called Escapade from Tim Finn. Yes, his solo album. The album was at number 8 on the album chart and had been in the chart for 6 weeks. From it, none of this, Staring at the Embers. It's Tim Finn.

0: That is such a cool song, Staring at the Embers. Tim Finn from his album Escapade, a number 8 album this week on the album chart, and had been there for 6 weeks. Righto, don't go anywhere. Our countdown continues in a moment.
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0: We're into the second hour of this week's New Zealand Retro Weekly Top 40 Countdown from this week of September of 1983. Let's get back into it.
3: Press the button, my friend. Send me back into time. Number
0: 30. One of the biggest movies of 1983 was the movie Flashdance. Yeah, you'll remember it from its dancing more than anything else. The movie cost $7 million to make and took in more than $200 million at the box office. From it comes out number 30 song from Michael Sambello, It's Maniac.

0: Number 30 on the Swiss New Zealand Retro Weekly Top 40 Countdown. She's a maniac. Michael Sambello. The song had been in our chart for 2 weeks from the soundtrack of the movie Flashdance. And the soundtrack album was our number 2 album this week. It had been there for 6 weeks.
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0: Number 29. It's a Kiwi artist in our number 29 position with a cover of an old 1965 classic by The Animals. Remember Larry's Rebels? Larry Morris was his name. He was born in Ponsonby. Awesome Kiwi musician who passed away just a couple of years ago. He's on our chart this week at number 29 with a new entry. We've got to get out of this place. The late Larry Morris.

0: Larry Morris, we got to get out of this place at number 29 with a brand new entry this week back in 1983. The Animals doing it in 1965, of course. And Larry Morris died in his home on the 18th of January in 2023 after a short illness.
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2: Number 28.
0: Right, we've got to go way back in time to, are you ready for this? 1929 for the original publishing of the next song in our countdown. It was used in a musical film called Putting on the Ritz in 1930. But Taco did a version of it in 1982. On our chart in 1983, it's Putting on the Ritz. It's Taco.
3: If you're blue and you don't know where to go to, why don't you go where fashion sits? Putting on the Ritz.

0: Number 28, Taco, putting on the Ritz on the New Zealand Retro Weekly Top 40 Countdown, up at number 35 from the previous week. The song has been in our chart for 2 weeks. We're trucking along. In fact, heading towards a huge number one song from this week of September of 83.
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3: I'm Darren Mills, and here are some of the news stories and events from around the world back in September of 1983. September 10, Korean Airlines Flight 007 was shot down by the Soviet Union Air Force when their commercial aircraft entered Soviet airspace. All 269 people on board were killed, including US Congressman Larry McDonald. September 16, the Soviet Union admitted to shooting down the plane, stating that the pilots didn't know it was a civilian aircraft when it violated Soviet airspace. September 23, Gulf Air Flight 771 crashed in the UAE after a bomb exploded in the baggage compartment, killing 117 people. And four events on the 26th of September, back to the Soviet Union first, and military officer Stanislav Petrov averted a worldwide nuclear war by correctly identifying a warning of attack by US missiles as a false alarm. Still in the Soviet Union, and a Soyuz rocket mission ended in a pad abort when a fire occurred at the base of the rocket during the launch countdown. The escape tower system attached to the top of the capsule containing the crew fired immediately, pulling the crew safe from the vehicle a few seconds before the rocket exploded, destroying the launch complex. The mass burial of around 700,000 unsold Atari video game cartridges, consoles and computers occurred in New Mexico. And finally, on the 26th of September, the Australian yacht Australia 2 won the America's Cup, the first successful challenge to the New York Yacht Club's 132-year defence of the sailing trophy.
4: I tell you what, any boss who sacks anyone for not turning up today is a bum. You have to work a bit harder the next day to make up. And it's a day for all Australians, isn't it? It's a day that brings us all together. Marvellous. Absolutely marvellous.
3: And that was just some of the news-making headlines and events from around the world back in September of 1983. I'm Darren Mills, and now it's back to the hits on the New Zealand Retro Weekly Top 40 Countdown with Rob Walker.
0: Thanks, Darren. And Darren will have some New Zealand news headlines from September 83 a bit later in the show.
5: Number 27.
0: Hey, in 1983, there was a very popular pastime called skipping and doing the double dutch, and that's the inspiration for the song in our number 27 position from an album called Duck Rock from Malcolm McLaren. It was his debut album. Sitting at number 40 over there on the album chart, double dutch at 27.

0: 27 on this week's countdown. It's Double Dutch. The song had been in the chart for, you ready for this? 31 weeks. And this week it was at number 27. That's impressive. Well, we said earlier that we go to great lengths to locate broadcast quality versions of songs that appeared in our chart 43 years ago. We've come across a song in our number 26 position that we just could not find a copy. And we really did hunt for it, high and low. Really. In fact, we even tried the National Library with this one. They couldn't supply. Tomorrow's Party was the band. The song was To The Beat. The band featuring one of the members of Satellite Spies. But no, I'm sorry. We just couldn't find it.
1: Number 25.
0: Well, the song in our number 25 position holds the record as one of the most played songs on the radio ever. From the album Synchronicity, our number 5 album, this week comes our number 25 song. It's Every Breath You Take. It's the

0: Every breath you take from the police at number 25 on this week's countdown. It had been an out chart for a mere 10 weeks. At this stage, the song is listed as one of the Rock and Roll Hall of Fame's 500 songs that shaped rock and roll.
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2: Number 24.
0: Hey, at number 24 comes a song from the late Bob Marley and the Wailers. It was released following his death. The album in 1983 was called Confrontation, released posthumously. Of course, Bob Marley died in 1981. And because that album was back on the chart, this song was on our top 40 this week on the New Zealand

0: Number 24, Buffalo Soldier from the late Bob Marley and the Wailers. Down from number 21 from the week before. It had been at the chart for 10 weeks from Confrontation. The album sitting over there, number 31. And our countdown will continue in a moment.
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0: Welcome back to our countdown. This week of September of 1983 is where we are firmly ensconced. It's a word. Look it up. At number 23 comes a British synth pop band called Heaven 17. They'd been in the chart for 15 weeks with this song from the album The Luxury Gap. It's Temptation.

0: Number 23, Temptation from Heaven 17, from their album The Luxury Gap, which was their number 27 album, incidentally, over there on the album chart. And that album had been in our album chart for 7 weeks.
1: Number 22.
0: Hey, what an awesome song at number 22 from an album called Secret Messages from the Electric Light Orchestra. The album sitting over there on our album chart, number 47, just bubbling under. Rock and Roll is King, the only hit from...

0: Yes, lots of ram-a-lammers and rock and rollers came from Electric Light Orchestra. They went on the chart for 8 weeks of the state. With that song, up to number 26 to number 22.
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0: Well, the members of the group Wall of Voodoo got inspiration for our number 21 song from long trips in their car when they used to tune their radio into Mexican radio stations because they preferred them. 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

0: Number 21, Mexican Radio from Wall of Voodoo. They'd been in the chart for 3 weeks back in 1983. The album that song came from, Call of the West, was our number 25 album. It also had been in the album chart for 3 weeks. We're into our second half. Oh, how can that be? In just a moment.
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0: Over here on the album chart, at number 10 was an album from Elton John called Too Low for Zero. It had been in the album chart for 15 weeks. Let's play a

0: That's Elton John from the album Too Low for Zero, our number 10 album this week back in 1983. I'm Still Standing was on the album. The song, really good actually. The album had been in the chart for 15 weeks. That song had spent 4 weeks in the singles chart. Our countdown continues in the moment this week of September of 83.
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2: We're back with the retro.
0: In the immortal words of Bon Jovi. Yes, we most certainly are halfway through this week's countdown of this week of September of 1983 is where we are at a time when John Bon Jovi was at the beginning of his career. He was trying to get a recording contract, releasing their debut album the very next year. But anyway, let's get back into our countdown.
3: Number 20.
0: At number 20 comes a song from the last album, recorded by the duo Yazoo, featuring Alison Moyet. She wrote the song when she was 16 years of age. From the album You and Me Both, the new entry at number 7 on the album chart, it's Nobody's Diary at number 20.

20, Nobody's Diary from Yazoo. That's from number 24 the previous week. The song had been in our chart for 4 weeks. Yeah, the duo known as Yazoo. Of course, Alison Moyet went on to have a very successful solo career. Number 19. William Broad, Billy Idol as he was known on stage, was the lead singer of a band called Generation X, going solo for an album called Billy Idol, his debut solo album. That album sitting at number 18 on our album chart this week in 83. From it comes White Wedding. It's part one.

0: number 19 on the New Zealand Retro Weekly Top 40 Countdown, White Wedding, Billy Idol. He wrote the song in 2025, just last year. During an interview, he said he was inspired by his pregnant sister's wedding.
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0: Number 18. Well, in 1983, the album War was released from U2, our number 22 album. It had been in our album chart for 20 weeks at this day. The song we're going to play in our number 18 position had been in our singles chart for a mere 4 weeks. Recorded in Dublin, Two Hearts Beat as One, U2 at number 18.

0: Number 18 on this week's New Zealand Retro Weekly Top 40 Countdown. Two Hearts Beat As One. The album War from U2, which hence that song came from, it's spent an amazing 20 weeks in the album chart at this stage.
1: Number 17.
0: It's another entry in our countdown this week from the Eurythmics, and this time in our number 17 position, it's the title track of the album it came from, the album Sweet Dreams.

0: Number 17, Sweet Dreams Are Made of This, from the Rhythmics. Down from number 14, just a few drops or spots from the previous week. Hey, our countdown will continue in a moment. We'll check in with the news desk.
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3: Kia ora. I'm Darren Mills, and here are some of the news stories and events from here in New Zealand back in September of 1983. On the 1st of September, the country was anxiously waiting for news following the disappearance and presumed death of 14-year-old Kirsa Jensen, who lived near Napier. She was last seen riding her horse Commodore. She never returned home that night and hasn't been seen since. Her horse was found wandering near the Tutaikuri River, but few traces of Jensen were ever discovered, and the case remains unsolved. Police believe that Jensen was abducted and murdered. The case is one of only a few unsolved New Zealand murders. And on the 5th of September, victory for the New Zealand Rowing Eight in Germany, retaining the title won in Lucerne, Switzerland the previous year. Just as magnificent was the performance by the Coxed Four, which won the gold in its event to give New Zealand, already one of the world's recognised rowing powers, its greatest day to date in international rowing competition. A group of New Zealand supporters summed it all up when they shouted, "You bloody beauts." And that was just some of the news-making headlines and events from here in New Zealand back in September of 1983. I'm Darren Mills, and now it's back to the hits on the New Zealand Retro Weekly Top 40 Countdown with Rob Walker.
0: Thanks, Darren. Number 16. At number 16 comes a song from a British duo who called themselves Naked Eyes. One of the members of the band was Rob Fisher, who went on to form Climby Fisher with Simon Climby.

And Promises, Promises from Naked Eyes. They've been on the chart for 3 weeks at this stage, featuring Rob Fisher, who sadly died in 1999 from bowel cancer. He was only 42 years of age. Now, there's a song that often features in our countdowns of the 1980s because the song charted on 4 separate occasions over the decade. Yeah, that song is from New Order. It's called Blue Monday, and it was originally released in 1983. On our chart this week of September of 83, at number 15, it's Blue Monday.

0: New Order at number 15. What a song. The longevity of the song is incredible. It had been in our singles chart back in 83 for 19 weeks at this stage, and it was to fall off the top 40 in 83, only to return 3 times over the following 10 years.
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2: Number 14.
0: Well, at number 14 comes a song from Paul Young, but it's a cover. Marvin Gaye did the song originally back in 1962. Fancy that. Paul Young doing it in 1983. It's Wherever I Lay My Hat. That's My Home at number 14.

0: Wherever I lay my hat, that's my home. Paul Young on our chart at number 14 this week, up from number 20 the previous week. It was a pretty new song for us this week in September of 83. It'd only been in the chart for 2 weeks. The album it came from, No Parley, was a new entry at number 16. Don't go anywhere. Our countdown continues in a moment as the big ones continue from this week of September of 83.
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0: Welcome back to our countdown this week of September of 1983 is where we are, and they don't come much better than the songs we're playing in this countdown. At number 13 on this week's countdown comes a song from a Scottish group called Altered Images and an album called Bite, which was a number 14 album this week over there on the album chart. But come back to our singles chart, because at number 13 from that album, it's Don't.

0: Don't Talk to Me About Love, Altered Images at number 13 on the New Zealand Retro Weekly Top 40 Countdown. Yeah, I love that song. Altered Images, led by Claire Grogan.
1: Number 12.
0: It was 1983 when Wham released their debut album. Can you believe that? The album was called Fantastic. When you put the record on the record player and drop the stylus into the groove, on side one, track one, you heard Bad Boys. From Wham, this week

0: Number 12, Bad Boys from Wham, on our chart for 8 weeks at this stage, from the album Fantastic, their debut album, and incidentally, a number one album this week over there on the album chart. It'll be in the chart for 6 weeks.
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0: Number 11. The Human League are at number 11, putting synthesizers to good use, I'll say. In this song, the song had been in our chart for 11 weeks at this stage. Keep Feeling Fascination at number 11.

0: Number 11 on this week's countdown, September 1983 is where we are. Keep Feeling Fascination, the Human League. They've been in the chart for 11 weeks, down from the top 10 the previous week, slipping out of it into our number 11 position. But that's okay. What a song. Our top 10 is just around the corner this week of September of 83.
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0: Hey, on our album chart over here at number 22 was an album from Billy Joel, an Innocent Man album. It had been in the chart for a mere 2 weeks at this stage. Went

0: Uptown Girl from Billy Joel from his album An Innocent Man, a number 22 album this week back in 1983. Would have been in the chart for me 2 weeks at this stage. Is that all? It went on to stay much longer. Stand by, our countdown continues in a moment.
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0: 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This week of 1983, let's get into our top 10. I'm ready.
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0: Do you remember back in your school days, your teacher used to try to teach you the vowels by reciting A, E, I, O, U and sometimes Y? Well, you could be forgiven for thinking that's the lyrics to the song. It's not. It's actually I, O, U and sometimes cry. It's Freeze, number 10.

0: the New Zealand Retro Weekly Top 40 Countdown. Freeze, using up all the E's. There's way too many in their name. There's four. And IOU, the song had been on our chart for 4 weeks, moving up from number 15 to number 10.
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0: 1983 saw Tim Finn from Split Enz record a solo album, and it was absolutely outstanding. Escapade is the album, and from it came this as the very first single from it. It's Tim Finn, Fraction Too Much Friction. There's a

0: Too Much Friction. Tim Finn from his album Escapades. The album sitting over there at number 8 on our album chart. It spent 6 weeks in the chart. That is such a cool song. And a very funky video too, if you can remember. Carrying the Ghetto Blaster on your shoulder, strutting down the street. Yes, very 1980s.
1: This is the NZ Retro Weekly Top 40, September 1983.
0: Now, legend has it the inspiration for our number 8 song from Spandau Ballet was actually Claire Grogan from Olden Images, and we featured them earlier in the countdown. In 1981, Gary Kemp from Spandau Ballet, who was the main songwriter, met and felt an instant connection with her. Although the relationship was only platonic, she's the inspiration for True, It's Spandau Ballet.

0: Spandau Ballet at number 8 on this week's countdown. And True, the song had been in our chart for 8 weeks. What a song. It's also the name of the album, which was our number 3 album. And that album had spent 17 weeks in our album chart. Stay there. We're inching closer to number 1. Don't go anywhere.
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0: Number 7. Right, back into the countdown. At number 7 comes the title track to the soundtrack album of the movie Flashdance. In fact, the first release from the album, it's the title track. It's Flashdance, What a Feeling, it's Irene Cara at number 7.

0: 7 on the New Zealand Retro Weekly Top 40 Countdown. Flashdance, What a Feeling from Irene Cara, the late Irene Cara. She had a bit of an argument, a bit of a spat with the record company because she'd realised that while she was collecting awards for the song, she'd only been paid $183 in royalties. By the end of 84, she'd received about $61,000, so she took the record company to court, or filed a lawsuit in 1985, where she was given $2 million in damages. It soured her relationship with the record company, with Irene Cara saying later it really damaged her career as a result of the treatment she received.
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0: Number 6. Oh, we're getting close to the big one. At number 6 comes a song from an album called Crises, which was our number 9 album, from Mike Oldfield. Featuring Maggie Riley in this song from that album, number 6, it's Moonlight Shadow.

0: The now 70-year-old Maggie Riley with Mike Oldfield and Moonlight Shadow at number 6. Down from number 5 from the week before, having spent 6 weeks in the chart.
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0: Now, when it comes to big Kiwi songs, our number 5 song is a prime example of that. They called themselves Coconut Rough, who were only in existence for about 3 years. The reason being the enormous success of this song. Frontman Andrew McLennan said audiences only wanted to hear that one song, making it nearly impossible to follow up or sustain creative momentum, he said. But what a song!
3: I'm proud of the song, I really am. It's a part of my life that I'm proud of. It's great, it's a great thing. Even if you are to look at it as like a one-hit wonder, to me it doesn't matter. It's like, to me, I think I'm a 1¾ hit wonder. You know, I've sort of had a few others that sort of did quite well, charted top 10 or whatever, but nothing that came as close to that one, and that was just one out of the bag.
0: Sierra Leone, Coconut Rough,

0: 5 on the New Zealand Retro Weekly Top 40 Countdown. Kiwi music from Coconut Rough. Sierra Leone, which was originally going to be entitled See You Later, Leone. The song had been on our chart for 4 weeks at this stage. Number 5 this week. Only a few songs to go before we reach our number 1 song. Don't go anywhere.
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0: Number 4. Welcome back to our countdown of the New Zealand charts from this week of September of 1983. A number 4 song comes from Prince, inspired, he said, by a documentary he watched in 1982 about the year 1999 and thought to himself, crikey, we're in for some trouble. The song sitting this week at number 4 on our chart, it's Prince.

0: 1999, the late, great Prince. The song has been in the chart for 7 weeks on the title track of the album, sitting over there on the album chart at number six. That album has been in our album chart for 14 weeks.
1: Number three.
0: Now, in 1983, we heard the debut single from a group called New Edition, named that because they were considered to be the new edition of the Jackson 5, featuring Ricky Bell, Michael Bivins, Ronnie DeVoe, Ralph Tresvant, and Bobby

0: A very young Bobby Brown and co, and new edition, Candy Girl. Try and get that out of your head now you've heard it. At number three, spent 11 weeks on the chart, holding steady at number three.
1: It's the NZ Retro Weekly Top 40 Countdown, September 1983.
0: Number two. One of the benefits of living right next door to Australia is in the 1980s we used to get Australian music frequently, including debut releases from bands like Real Life from Melbourne. This song really catching on. In fact, at this stage it's been in the chart for 9 weeks here in New Zealand, reaching number 2 this week. It's

0: Send Me an Angel, Real Life at number 2 on the New Zealand Retro Weekly Top 40 Countdown from this week of September 1983. One of my favourite Aussie songs, that. You know what that means, don't you? Only one song to go. Our number one song is just around the corner.
1: From Feature Story News in Washington, I'm Nick Harper. US President Donald Trump has told the United Nations General Assembly he faces a choice between striking a deal with Iran or annihilating it. The speech came as a senior Iranian official told Reuters that Tehran could reopen the Strait of Hormuz within a week if Washington steps back from military threats. Addressing nearly 130 heads of state in New York, President Trump laid out his two options.
2: I have a big decision to make. Will a deal be made with Iran that lets them rebuild and create a far greater country than it ever was before? Maybe one of the greatest in the Middle East or even the world? Or do I annihilate the Islamic Republic and do it quickly, never giving them a chance to kill and destroy people and countries again? Do I drive them into hell with no chance of survival and no hope of future greatness or generations?
1: Meanwhile, Wall Street was largely unmoved on Tuesday after President Trump's UN speech, despite the president saying that a deal with Iran could come after November's midterm elections. Oil prices have been falling for 5 consecutive days amid hopes that a deal might be done and the Strait of Hormuz might be reopened. Global benchmark Brent crude fell below $100 a barrel, while the tech-heavy Nasdaq touched a fresh record high. As FSN's James Goodison reports from New York.
3: Investors don't seem overly concerned by his renewed threats against Iran. Markets, of course, have heard that sort of rhetoric before, even if the UN General Assembly has not. Oil, really a pretty crucial market in regards to this. It's remained largely the same. Global benchmark of Brent crude futures was down less than 1% at around $100 a barrel. The US crude futures traded at less than 1% lower at around $95 a barrel.
1: On Wednesday, President Trump will be back in Washington, where he'll meet Chinese President Xi Jinping ahead of the formal state visit and meetings on Thursday. Meanwhile, Russian Foreign Minister Sergei Lavrov is travelling to New York to address the United Nations General Assembly. He'll also hold a bilateral meeting with the US Secretary of State Marco Rubio on the sidelines of the Assembly. The gathering comes as the war in Ukraine enters its 5th year, and the conflict between the US and Iran approaches the 7-month mark. Ever since Dasha Chernyshova reports from Moscow.
4: On the sidelines of the UN General Assembly, Russian Foreign Minister Sergei Lavrov will be holding a meeting with Marco Rubio, and this is something that certainly is expected to be closely monitored. And we're also hearing from the Russian side that no meeting is planned between the representative of Russia and Ukraine.
1: From Bureaus Worldwide, this is FSN.
5: With FSN Spotlight, I'm Simon Marks. Today, looking in more depth at the soaring costs of insurance for the world's tanker operators thanks to the US war on Iran. Since the Iran war began in late February, premiums for tankers transiting the Strait of Hormuz have jumped from 10 to 40 times higher than before the conflict started.

0: only the Strait of Hormuz that is causing soaring insurance costs, but also the Bab el-Mandeb Strait that connects the Red Sea to the Indian Ocean and is once again coming under attack by Iran-backed Houthi rebels based in Yemen. For the world's shipping companies, there is still not a lot of good news around. With FSN Spotlight, I'm Simon Marks.
1: And the main news again, US President Donald Trump has told the United Nations General Assembly he faces a choice between striking a deal with Iran or annihilating it. Wall Street was largely unmoved, despite the president telling delegates a deal with Iran could come after November's midterm elections. And Russian Foreign Minister Sergei Lavrov is travelling to New York for the UN General Assembly. He'll be meeting the US Secretary of State, Marco Rubio, on the sidelines of the event. That's Feature Story News, Nick Harper reporting.
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3: 8 degrees.

0: 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Hope you're enjoying your drive through our countryside. The roading network on the peninsula tends to be narrow and winding, so while we know that you'll enjoy some magnificent views on your journey, we also know that it's the kind of country that requires you to exercise a lot of driving skill and courtesy. If necessary, please pull over to allow faster drivers to pass you safely. Remember to keep left and use your directional indicators to give other drivers plenty of warning of your intentions. Drive safely and enjoy yourselves.
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1: Everyone knows what they should do.
2: 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What would you do should a civil emergency occur? 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

is passing me by. All I can do is chill when I really wanna fly. 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To see past my lethargy is hard, I think. The beauty of my youth is gone, but the chemicals remain.

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1: From Feature Story News in Washington, I'm Nick Harper. US President Donald Trump has told the United Nations General Assembly he faces a choice between striking a deal with Iran or annihilating it. The speech came as a senior Iranian official told Reuters that Tehran could reopen the Strait of Hormuz within a week if Washington steps back from military threats. Addressing nearly 130 heads of state in New York, President Trump laid out his two options.
2: I have a big decision to make. Will a deal be made with Iran that lets them rebuild and create a far greater country than it ever was before? Maybe one of the greatest in the Middle East or even the world? Or do I annihilate the Islamic Republic and do it quickly, never giving them a chance to kill and destroy people and countries again? Do I drive them into hell with no chance of survival and no hope of future greatness or generations?
1: Meanwhile, Wall Street was largely unmoved on Tuesday after President Trump's UN speech, despite the president saying that a deal with Iran could come after November's midterm elections. Oil prices have been falling for five consecutive days amid hopes that a deal might be done and the Strait of Hormuz might be reopened. Global benchmark Brent crude fell below $100 a barrel, while the tech-heavy Nasdaq touched a fresh record high. As FSN's James Goodison reports from New York.
3: Investors don't seem overly concerned by his renewed threats against Iran. Markets, of course, have heard that sort of rhetoric before, even if the UN General Assembly has not. Oil, really a pretty crucial market in regards to this. It's remained largely the same. Global benchmark of Brent crude futures was down less than 1% at around $100 a barrel. The US crude futures traded at less than 1% lower at around $95 a barrel.
1: On Wednesday, President Trump will be back in Washington, where he'll meet Chinese President Xi Jinping ahead of the formal state visit and meetings on Thursday. Meanwhile, Russian Foreign Minister Sergei Lavrov is travelling to New York to address the United Nations General Assembly. He'll also hold a bilateral meeting with the US Secretary of State Marco Rubio on the sidelines of the Assembly. The gathering comes as the war in Ukraine enters its fifth year, and the conflict between the US and Iran approaches the seven-month mark. FSN's Dasha Chernyshova reports from Moscow.
4: On the sidelines of the UN General Assembly, Russian Foreign Minister Sergei Lavrov will be holding a meeting with Marco Rubio, and this is something that certainly is expected to be closely monitored. And we also hearing from the Russian side that no meeting is planned between the representative of Russia and Ukraine.
1: From Bureaus Worldwide, this is FSN.
5: With FSN Spotlight, I'm Simon Marks. Today, looking in more depth at the soaring costs of insurance for the world's tanker operators thanks to the US war on Iran. Since the Iran war began in late February, premiums for tankers transiting the Strait of Hormuz have jumped from 10 to 40 times higher than before the conflict started.
6: There's plenty of capital that, you know, wants to put itself to work in the Gulf, but of course, pricing is a signal of where risks are at the moment.
5: John Doyle is the president and CEO of Marsh, the world's largest insurance broker. His firm has been in direct talks with U.S. officials on restoring Gulf maritime trade.
6: Our clients, ship owners, do not want to expose their people or their assets through in an area like that, in a moment like this. And so we're not the problem. We are the solution. Right now, there is insurance available. The market is, as you might expect, considerably more expensive, than compared to more normal times.
5: He spoke to Foreign Policy magazine. Of course, it is not only the Strait of Hormuz that is causing soaring insurance costs, but also the Bab el-Mandeb Strait that connects the Red Sea to the Indian Ocean and is once again coming under attack by Iran-backed Houthi rebels based in Yemen. For the world's shipping companies, there is still not a lot of good news around. With FSN Spotlight, I'm Simon Marks.
1: And the main news again, US President Donald Trump has told the United Nations General Assembly he faces a choice between striking a deal with Iran or annihilating it. Wall Street was largely unmoved, despite the president telling delegates a deal with Iran could come after November's midterm elections. And Russian Foreign Minister Sergei Lavrov is travelling to New York for the UN General Assembly. He'll be meeting the US Secretary of State, Marco Rubio, on the sidelines of the event. That's Feature Story News, Nick Harper reporting.
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Hope you're enjoying your drive through our countryside. 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If necessary, please pull over to allow faster drivers to pass you safely. 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

and welcome to the Sound Labs Future Hits radio show. And on today's show, we have interviews from Sean Ferrugia and Thera. That comes alongside a load of new music. And you've already heard Janet Devlin with Move a Muscle. And up next is Five Finger Death Punch. Nails in the Coffin is the name of the track. And it's here on the Sound Labs Future Hits.

0: And that was A3 with Maybe It's You. And it's now time for our first interview of the show, and it comes from Sean Farrugia. He has been busy releasing brand new music and being on tour too, and we've got his track Still Falling to play straight up after. So Sean Farrugia, how are you?
1: Very, very well. I just finished my Lucy Valley support last night, so I'm running off that high from that show. It was about 20,000 people in an incredibly packed outdoor, surrounded by fireworks from different villages around Malta. So it was a really nice experience to get all those songs out of me and play new songs and play songs I've been releasing. So it's really, really good.
0: Good, great to hear. And what was it like to be asked to be on a stage with Lewis?
1: I mean, Lewis is an idol for me, a mentor, especially looking at all that he's been through in the past few years, to having a song like Someone You Love, to having to take some time

0: to come back and be even better, even stronger. I admire him and his passion and his willingness and mental strength to be back and do what he does. Obviously, it's just an honor to have him let me open for him and sing my songs and obviously try give him support he deserves. It's incredible.
1: Yeah, no, absolutely. And we've been playing a few singles of yours, especially over the last few years. But the most recent track we've been playing of yours is Still Falling. Tell us a bit about the single, first of all.
0: Yes. It's a brand new single which came out a couple of weeks ago. I actually played it for the first time with my band yesterday and it felt incredible, felt so electric. It's a song which is a love song. I write many love songs, but this one still means the world to me, which... It's a song about having that feeling where you constantly fall for the person you love and it's not a feeling which goes away. And you obviously pray that the feeling of is always renewed and it stays. And that's exactly what I wanted to sing about and talk about in those lyrics. About a beautiful dream, how we constantly fall for each other and how everything makes sense.
1: Yeah, no, for sure. And having taken a look at your catalogue and discography, you've tended to release singles, but no bigger body of work yet. Is that kind of on the cards and a plan for the near future?
0: 100% on the cards for the future. I'd like to take my time. I'd like my debut album to mean something to me, which is kindly like, obviously every song means a lot to me, but I spent some time releasing singles and then stopping and starting again, which probably is due to my ADHD being all over the place. But now I told myself it needs to be planned, prepared, and I want to deliver for myself and for anybody listening. And this is obviously the start of continuity for me. So my plan is to be as continuous as possible, to release as many songs as possible, and push and give my best to make sure that whatever happens next is as good as it can be.
1: Yeah, no, sounds good to me. And do you know the direction you're wanting to go in?
0: Yes, I'd say I have EPs in the... Sorry, say again, could I hear you?
1: Just talking about your music and the direction you wanted to go in. Do you know the way you want it to go?
0: So, basically, I feel like I found a new direction in the recent songs I've been writing, where as a sound, I love what I've done in the past, but I'm also excited to experiment in the future and see what else could come out of my brain. And lyrically and even concept-wise, I want to talk more about just my loves and my personal relationship. I'd love to start talking about people. One of my biggest mentors and inspirations is Sam Fender. And I love how Sam has managed to make his music about what he sees in other people's lives rather than on his. Obviously, he has Spit of You and a couple of songs which are personal to him. But at the same time, People Watching and all these different songs he's released in the past, like Everything Going Under, it's inspiring to see him and hear him have his opinion of his take on the world rather than his own world. So I'd love to learn from that and be able to write about people's experiences rather than only mine.
1: Yeah, no, for sure. And I'd like to talk a bit more about the writing process as well. So for you, how do tracks normally start off?
0: I'd say it's always on the piano. I always find myself meddling about on the piano and doing a couple of noodling. I call it noodling, saying gibberish and trying to make sense of what I'm saying. And then once something makes sense, I sort of run with it. I can't say this is a formula which I follow religiously. It's pretty much whatever works, whatever feels good, run with it, and then see what happens after.

and hope you enjoyed the interview there with Sean Ferrugia, followed by his latest single, Still Falling. Now, we are all over social media, so come and find us at The Sound Lab, yes, on all the socials. You can also check out the website, thesoundlabuk.co.uk. So while you go and find us on all the socials and give us some follows, of course, we've got a brand new single from Amelie Roden. The track is called Megan, and it's here on The Sound Lab's Future Hits.

and you've just heard a couple of tracks. Good Vibes Roller Coaster was up first with I Don't Care, and that was followed by Flora Fiora with Mad in the Head. Hopefully you enjoyed both of those. Now, we at the Sound Lab do some other things. Yes, we do. We do some other radio shows, in fact. We do a pop punk party, which brings you some pop punk and pop rock tunes, and that comes out every week and for just 1 hour. We also have a Christmas show that comes out at Christmas every year, and if you want to check out those, plus previous episodes of this very show, the Sound Lab's Future Hits, then you can check them all out by going to the website, thesoundlabuk.co.uk, clicking International Radio Shows, and it'll take you to our Mixcloud page, The Sound Lab UK. 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

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The track is called Race Car Driver, and it's here on the Sound Lab's Future Hits.

Same sky, different place. Tick-tock in my head, can't stop what you said. No time, don't break, but I feel myself bend.

0: And that was Aaron West with No Time Left. And it's now time for our second interview of the show, and it comes from Thera. She's been busy releasing a whole bunch of new music, including live versions, remixes and more. And we've got her track Rewind and the Nowski remix to play straight up after. So Thera, how are you?
1: I'm good. How are you?
2: Good. Yeah, not too bad. Thanks so much. So you've been busy releasing music recently, which we'll touch on all of it. But first, you've got a new single called Rewind, which we'll play after this interview. Tell us a bit about the single, first of all.
1: So I released actually Rewind last year before a tour that we did around the UK. And it's basically a song that I wrote about kind of like the never ending cycle of a toxic relationship. So I thought that that was something that I feel like a lot of people have gone through, whether it's like a friendship relationship. And I kind of wanted to write it a bit more from that dance perspective realm. So like you keep on dancing in circles. So that's what the song's about.
2: Nice. Yeah, nice. And you've not, like you mentioned, you released the track last year, but what you've released recently is a live EP, which there's a live version of that track on there too. Tell us a bit about the reason behind releasing a live EP.
1: Well, because we got to go on such an amazing tour, which was the arena tour of Jason Derulo this year, I kind of knew for selfish reasons that I wanted to record that whole tour just because it was such a milestone personally for my career. And also, I never thought I was going to be playing in arenas my whole life. So I wanted to record the shows as kind of like a memory for myself. But then hearing it and seeing kind of the progress of how the tracks had changed from the start to kind of now, I was like, we have to release these. So we did. And we actually released Rewind, or the version of Rewind is from the Prague show, which is actually my home city. So it's a little bit more special as well.
2: Yeah, sounds good to me. And we'll touch on the tour you've just done in a bit, but you've also released dance remixes of a couple of tracks like Rewind and Deja Vu. Tell us about the reason behind getting these remixes done as well.
1: Well, I just think it's really fun seeing how a song that you might kind of have a different idea or a concept for can really just like change in a different genre. And also, I just feel like dance remixes are so fun to either dance to, or like me and my mom love working out to them. It's kind of like a motivational thing. But I actually got the offer to make a dance remix for Deja Vu originally. And it kind of was like, wait, we should do this for Rewind as well, just to see where it could go and just to see what it sounds like. So I actually love those tracks so much because I feel like they are very different, but at the same time, they're the same, but just a little bit more energetic.
2: Yeah, nice. And not many artists release kind of alternative versions of their music. Do you think you'll be going forward and doing more with the singles you release, like releasing more live and remix versions of your music going forward?
1: Well, for sure. I think I love definitely playing around with making an acoustic version of a song. I kind of love taking, you know, I kind of love doing the complete opposite, like taking a sad song, making a remix out of it, or taking a completely hype up song and just making it completely sad and just crying your eyes out too. So I think it's really fun. And there's a new single that we're releasing quite soon, and we're already considering doing an acoustic version for it as well, just because I feel like the fans also love it and they love hearing a different version of it. So why not?
2: Nice. And with more new music on the way, do you know the direction you want to go in with your music, or are you just trying things to see if they still work for you?
1: I wouldn't say unsure, but I was very like trying to put the pieces together, especially being on tour and graduating high school. But now recently being in the studio, I've just kind of decided to stick to what has always worked, which is writing about, you know, my experience of being a teenager, learning how to be a young adult, learning kind of life and all the things that come with it, and just writing from the heart, because I think when you do write from the heart, that's how people connect with it. So it's kind of slowly the album that we're aiming towards is becoming just like a whole piece of just things that I think everyone goes through, and everyone might need some help or just like finding themselves in a song for that specific situation.
2: Nice. Yeah, sounds good. And I'd like to talk a bit about the writing process as well. So for you, how do tracks normally start off?
1: Oh, I don't have an answer to this question because it's so different. I would say, though, I think for me personally, I could be in a studio. I feel like it's a cheat to say like I'm in a studio with a producer and they start working on music first, but I'm a very big lyrics person. So I think I need to kind of figure out almost what I want to say in the song before I even start putting pen and paper and like figuring things out. So I'd say sometimes it's a melody of just like something that comes in my head, but that melody does not stay in my head until I make lyrics. So I would say that lyrics is kind of like the fundamental thing of how I make music, and then it kind of goes from there.

and hope you enjoyed the interview there with Thera, followed by a Knowlesy remix of her latest single, Rewind. And that's the end of the first hour of the Sound Lab's Future Hits, but stick around for hour two, where we have interviews from Karsic and Snake Eyes. We also have a live session from Rosellas to come your way as well. But to finish off the hour, we have some Eddie Mole for you now. Letterbox Vision is the name of the track, and it's here on the Sound Lab's Future Hits.

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1: And I am Megan. Together, we are Lark and Poe,
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2: Today, we're learning.

Hello and welcome to the second hour of the Sound Lab's Future Hits radio show. And in this hour, we have interviews from Karsik and Snake Eyes. We also have a live session from Rosellas to come your way. And that'll come alongside a load of new music. And you've already heard Efro with Lipstick Stains. And up next is Lost Velvet. 2003 is the name of the track. And it's here on the Sound Lab's Future Hits.

0: And that was Madison with Your Girl. And it's now time for our third interview of the show. And it comes from Karsik. Had a chat with Karsik at festival season earlier this month, or earlier this summer, in fact. We've got their track Backseat to play straight up after. So, Karsik, how are you?
1: Very good.
2: Good, thank you very much.
1: Thank
3: good. You are here at Tonight the Trees. How's your day been so far?
1: It's been fantastic.
2: It's been lovely.
1: We
2: just got off the main stage. It was, dream come true, basically. Yeah. We were having a great time up there.
3: Good. Yeah. Go well?
2: I think so.
1: A lot of people.
2: Yeah, well, I mean, great turnout. We were very surprised considering it's 11 a.m. on the fourth day of the festival.
1: Unbelievable support.
2: Yeah, we're very happy. Joe's slightly concerned that we took up too much time singing happy birthday to our manager, but that did have to be done.
1: He specifically asked us not to do it, so I had to do it. Yeah.
2: But yeah, it's great.
3: Good times. Are you hoping to catch any bands while you're here?
1: Well, we're going to catch a band in London.
2: we've been camping here since Wednesday.
1: Wednesday, yeah.
3: Right.
2: So we've seen some great stuff so far. We're doing a few interviews and then we're going to drive to London and see My Chemical Romance. So
1: yeah,
2: that's our day, which we're very excited about. But yeah, there's been some great stuff on. You see Pop.
1: Yeah, Pop, Dream Is Over, full. Wednesday night.
2: Yeah.
1: That was amazing.
2: That was biblical.
1: Who else have we seen? Military Gun yesterday.
2: Yeah.
1: The Bronx.
2: Yeah. Arcane Roots last night were top form, 10 out of 10. That was incredible. Yeah.
1: DOS were really good. Yeah, it's been really fun. Going around, drinking and watching bands.
2: Yeah,
3: sounds good to me. And you've got some more touring coming up, so tell us a bit about what shows you've got this year.
1: So we're on tour with the Skinner Brothers. We got a UK tour coming up, which is going to be really cool. We watched them play today, and we need to practice.
2: Yesterday.
1: They're better than us.
2: but that's in September, isn't it? September mostly, and then I think they got the big show, the Electric Ballroom in London, which is in November, I think, and
1: November.
2: Yeah, and then after that, we've not announced a tour, but there might be a tour that we do later in the year. Is what I will say.
1: Hometown.
2: Oh yeah, we got a hometown show.
1: Hometown headline show in Salisbury.
2: Yeah, we can say that. That's on the 5th of December. That's going to be the last big show of the year.
1: But never remember.
2: Before that, we may or may not have some more headline shows in the UK. So.
1: Oh, I've been going around telling people that. Dude.
2: You have to just pretend it's on. You know.
1: It's a big mystery.
2: Yeah.
3: Then it's an exclusive for us, and we'll be happy then.
1: We're playing everywhere. We've got a bunch of stuff coming up. So yeah,
3: that's good. Sounds like fun. And you hoping to go overseas at some point?
1: Yeah, we've got a few more shows in Europe. One-off festivals.
2: Lots of when was it? A couple of weeks ago, we were in Germany, weren't we? Can't remember the name of the festival now, but it was lovely. It was really nice. It was so hot, but it was great. But we went over there earlier in the year supporting Sea Haven as well. That was really cool. But yeah, we've got, I think in August we've got 3 or 4 more shows in Germany, just festivals, as you say. And then I think hoping at some point to get back and do a proper headline tour over there, because that's always great fun. Nothing on the cards yet.
1: Yeah, plan on going back as soon as we can.
3: Yeah. Sounds good to me. And you've, I believe, just started to release some more new music. Tell us a bit about where you're at with that.
1: Yeah, so we dropped a new single about a month ago, just over a month ago, Social Smoker. Because it's the new one, that means it's the best one yet. That's what you have to say. Yeah. But unironically, it's my favourite song we've done. Yeah. It's a little bit different to what we usually do, but I think we're slowly trying to figure out

0: out what Karsik actually sounds like still.
1: 5 years in.
0: 5 years in, and we're still like trying to figure out what band we want to be in.
2: Yeah.
0: But yeah, I think it's we're slowly trying to lean into what we want our first record to sound like down the line. So we're just, yeah, doing a lot of figuring out. But yeah, that song rips, the new one. I love it.
1: Yeah, yeah. We've got a new one coming out. Again, not officially announced, but there'll be a new single on the way, sort of September, October time, I think. But then hopefully that will lead us into the recording of an album, maybe.
0: We're going to record it, and we haven't finished writing it yet, and we're recording it next week.
1: Yeah, that's true.
0: So it's got to be good.
3: Yeah, no, for sure. Is there any... Because you're still trying to work out where you want to go with your music, is there things that you still want to try and see what works for you?
0: Yeah, loads. I mean, loads. I want to try every genre possible.
1: Yeah, the thing is, I think we're all quite indecisive, really. But obviously, as the main songwriter, I feel like whenever you listen to something you really like, you're like, oh, I want to do it like
0: I want to do that. Yeah, yeah, yeah. I think it's like, you know, just trying to... I used to stress a lot on like what we should sound like, but now I think it's just I write a lot more of like what do I want to sound like, and if it sounds cool then you're doing the right thing.

and hope you enjoyed the interview there with Karsik, followed by their latest single, Backseat. Now we've got a couple of tracks to play before we get to our live session from Rosellas. We've got some Borderline on the way, but up next is Suzy Pagel. The track is called Part of Me and is here on the Sound Lab's Future Hits.

0: so cool.
1: And that was Borderline with their brand new single, Die Hard. And it's now time for our live session, and this week comes from Rosellas. Thanks so much to Rosellas for recording this for us. So we're going to hand over to Rosellas for their live session.
2: Hi, this is Rosellas, and this is our track, Who Do You Shine For?, recorded for the Sound Lab. Enjoy.

And thanks so much to Rosales for recording that for us. And if you're a fan of our sessions, and I know so many of you are, then on next week's show, Dubinsky is on the show. So make sure you tune in for that. Now, you've probably been wondering what's been playing underneath my chit-chat today. Well, I can tell you the artist is Nerves. The track is called The Tanks Are Coming Out, and we're going to play you the track in full right now here on the Sound Labs Future Hits.

0: And that was Jamie Miller with Baby Doll. And it's now time for our final interview of the show, and it comes from Snake Eyes. Had a catch up with them at 2000 Trees Festival just a few weeks ago. We've got their latest single, I'm a Daydream, to play straight up after. So, Snake Eyes, how are you?
1: Warm.
2: I'm great.
1: Great and warm.
2: Yeah, nice. It's that time of year where we have a little chit-chat.
1: It's got to be done.
2: And we're having a little chit-chat. The first one since your latest record, which came out in January, I believe.
3: It dropped on March 6th in the end. It was going to be January. Yeah. We pushed it back a little bit. But yeah, it's a beautiful thing. It's out there, and you should listen to it if you haven't, because it's banging. Really good.
2: How's it gone down?
3: It's gone down good, yeah. You never really know. We've had releases before where we've tried to be a bit eclectic with the track listing and been slated for it, or you could do the same type of tune again and again and be slated for it, but people have loved it. People have enjoyed that it is a mixed bag of, you know, it's all bangers and no mash. So yeah, good response.
2: Nice, yeah, nice. And the sound you made with it, was it the sound you wanted, or is it how it turned out as you were writing and recording it?
3: It's never really there. It's never really there. It's the closest to what's been in the noodle. We worked with brilliant people on it. But yeah, there's room for improvement, as always. You never get there.
2: What do you wish you had done different then?
4: I'm pretty happy.
5: Okay, good. It's one of those things where, yeah, it's always hard to capture something from your brain into real life.
2: Yeah.
5: But I think it sounds warm, but it also sounds lively. And yeah, you know, we go again and we see if we can get one step closer next time. It's just part of the joy of doing it, you know.
3: To be clear, it's nothing to do with anyone else's work. They can't keep up with me. I'm too brilliant, basically. No, what it is, vocals are such a personal thing, obviously, because it comes from your face, and it's ever evolving. You sort of figure out how to use your voice as you go and how to express what it is you want to express. Yeah, so it's more working on myself, knowing what to do better next time for the next one.
2: Nice. So when are you going to start working on that next one?
5: We, Snake Eyes, are an unstoppable force, Jim. We've been working on number two for ages at this point, right? Jim's been cooking up hot bangers since we finished writing and since we landed on the final track list for the last one. So we are curating already, and then, you know,
2: nice.
5: We see how we feel, we see how it goes. We'll be in the studio.
2: Nice.
5: Simple as that, really.
2: And do you know what direction you're wanting to go in with the next one yet?
5: We do. I don't want to say too much at this point. I'll say
3: ska.
5: Ska punk. I would just use the word urgent. That's all I'm going to say. Urgency.
2: Okay. Take that as you will.
5: Yeah.
2: Nice. And obviously, with the record out there, you'll be wanting to do some shows and plenty of them. What's your plan after this weekend and being on the road?
5: So, we have had a beautiful year so far, doing headline shows in the UK and Germany. We went out to Canada and played some shows for the first time. We went out to Spain and played some shows for the first time. And that was all such a joy. It was rad. And from here, we are announcing a couple of shows on Monday.
2: Then tell us. You can tell us those. I ain't divulging until then.
5: I'll mention that they are to celebrate our vinyl being available at UK record shops, which we held out on. Mm-hmm. So we're going to do a couple of record shoppy type shows. And I think we've got a couple of bits that it's going to announce at some point, and then we go to Europe in November, playing mostly headline shows and a few support shows. And I will blow the lid on that we are going to Greece for the first time, we're going to Bulgaria for the first time, we're doing shows, we played a festival in Italy, but we're doing shows in Italy. Lots of shows in Germany, as always, Netherlands, and more to be seen. So it's going to be our biggest, most exciting European adventure so far. So we're very excited for that.
2: Sounds good. And you're hoping to go even further afield at some point, States or elsewhere?
5: Yeah, we're going to go back to Canada. We loved it there, the vibe was good, people want to help us come back and do it, but bigger, so we will definitely take them up on that when we get the opportunity and it works out logistically, financially. I'd love to play the States. We have lots and lots of listeners in the States, so it'd be great to go and see how we go down there. We do have our sights on the States for early next year. Don't want to say much more than that. We'll see how we get on financially. And yeah, Oz, everywhere. If they book us, we will come. Do you know what I mean?

and hope you enjoyed the interview there with Snake Eyes, followed by their latest single, I'm a Daydream. And that's the end of the show for another week, I am afraid. But don't worry, we will be back next week with that live session from Dubinsky, as already promised, plus a load of new music and interviews too. But if you can't wait until then, social media at The Sound Lab, yes, on all the socials. Check out the website, thesoundlabuk.co.uk, and make sure you go and find us on Spotify as well. We're going to finish off the show this week with Rocky Michaels. The track is called Colours, and we'll see you next week for another episode of The Sound Lab's Future Hits. Goodbye.

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such a big sound from Sorry X once again. That's their new single, Can You Hear Me? Yep, I think we can. Before that, the brand new song from Weezer. It was CEO from their upcoming self-titled new album, which is out later on this month. Sounding as good as ever, our Weezer. On the way, I've got Shinedown's new track. I've got A Nation Rising, some Sweet Gorilla, Bleeding Antlers, and Brandon Flowers' new track as well on the Plug In Baby radio show.

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So those guys released their eighth studio album called Eight, and it actually got to number 8 in the UK album charts as well. Spooky. They are Shinedown, the song Young Again. Before that, Coastal Fire Department, Everything's Dead. Their new album is out in the coming days. Exciting stuff. If you like a bit of grunge, you know where to go with Coastal Fire Department. It's Emma Scott here on the Plug-In Baby Radio Show. I hope you're well. Don't forget, if you want to get your music played on the show, upload now to getradioairplay.com. Just like A Nation Rising did not so long ago. And here they are now with their new single. This is out now. It's called Scarlet in Glory.

you've heard about bands and artists doing covers of other bands and artists' songs. Well, that's Chandra, and he's covered his own song, but he's made it into a country version. So Winners was released about this time last year, actually, kind of like a pop rock song, and he's decided that he wanted to go country and redo it. And that is exactly what you've just heard, which we love, the new version of Winners by Chandra. Very good indeed. As is the new one from Bleeding Antlers and AKA Plus. I've got Brandon Flowers on the way on the Plug In Baby Radio Show.

as produced by the legendary Youth. That is London's Sweet Gorilla. Feels Like I'm Still in Love. That song's been around for a while, but it's having a bit of a resurgence at the moment. Always goes down very well on the show. So, how you doing? I hope you're enjoying the tunes so far. It's the Plug In Baby Radio Show. My name's Emma Scott. Still loads to come. I've got the new one from Tom Morello, Nothing But Thieves, Mastodon, First Son. Loads going on. And don't forget, if you want to get your music played on the show, you can upload now to getradioairplay.com, just like Bleeding Antlers did not so long ago. They've got a new album coming out later on this month called Songs of Praise, and this is the big lead track from it. It's The Devil of Maria Zell, Bleeding Antlers, on the Plug In Band.

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1: I don't really have fun. 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

Well, the new songs from Brandon Flowers are coming out as thick and fast, aren't they? That's the third one in very quick succession. But I'm not complaining. That's called Tiger's Blood, as featured on the new album Thrasher, out later on this month. His UK tour coming soon, and no doubt many other dates. Brandon Flowers on the Plug In Baby radio show. Before that, AKA with Control. And we got some great tunes on the way in the next hour. We've got New Airborne, we've got Queens of the Stone Age. We'll kick it all off with the All American Rejects, and taking us closer to that little lot, it's Stone.

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Yeah, what a tune from legendary Tom Morello, featuring his son Roman, actually. That's called Date Night. It's out now, and we kicked off hour number two of the Plug-In Baby radio show with a tune that is now 18 years old. It doesn't seem like 5 minutes ago that that was massive. The All-American Rejects, still massive, of course, Gives You Hell. So, how you doing? It's Emma Scott here with some great tunes on the way. I've got Mastodon to come, First Son as well, and now the new one from Nothing But Thieves. This is Baby Cool, Evelyn.

It's a big time for Mastodon right now. The new album Marrow Deep is out later on this month. That song featuring Josh Homme from Queens of the Stone Age. The song is Snakes for Dinner. Before that, it was First Son with O Preacher. And I will have the new one from Queens of the Stone Age on very soon. Plus, I've got the new one from Airborne. I've got the SKB's 3 Days of Wonder, Lakeview, loads going on the Plugin Baby radio show.

We seem to have been waiting forever for the new Airborne album, but not too long to wait now, out on the 4th of September. That's the new song from those guys, Here She Comes. It's a co-write with Mutt Lange and Brian Adams. Great little tune, pure Aussie thunder. Before that, it was Good Vibes Roller Coaster, I Don't Care, and next up, a band that have uploaded via getradioairplay.com. They're called Nine Plan Failed. They're from South Wales, been around since 2008 and releasing since 2012. They took a 10-year hiatus, but they are back now with their new single, Your Porn Is Not My Porn, on the Plug In Baby Radio Show.

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Always good to have a bit of light and shade on the Plug-In Baby radio show, and I would say that that is a lovely bit of light. Esplanada, Back to the Way It Was from their Ride or Die EP, which is out now. Beautiful. And before that, Cassie Ashton with the cheeky little number, Bratmobile. I've got the SKBs on the way soon. We've got the new one from Queens of the Stone Age, and we'll have a classic bit of Skunk Anansie as well on the Plug-In Baby radio.

Well, I play them a lot on the show. That's because they're a fine, fine band. They're called the SKBs from the UK. The song is Ready to Go. It's out now. Sarah Davies' vocals on point, and Status Quo drummer Leon Cave playing on this tune. Liking that, and liking the new one from Queens of the Stone Age as well. Easy Street on in just a bit. And next up, some young talent from Devon, age between 17 and 20 years of age. They're called 3 Days of Wonder. This is their new single, Over and Out.

That one blows away the cobwebs, doesn't it? It's Lakeview teaming up with The Ghost Inside for Kill Me First and Queens of the Stone Age before that with Easy Street. And that is almost it from me, Emma Scott, this week on another Plugin Baby radio show. But I'll be back same time, same place right here next week. And don't forget, if you've got new music you'd like to get played on next week's show, upload now to getradioairplay.com. And I shall leave you with a classic from Skunk and Anansie. Have a great week. Lots of love. Lost

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And if you've got music you'd like to be played on a future week, check out the website, plug-in.

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1: From Feature Story News in London, I'm Stuart Smith. Israel's Prime Minister Benjamin Netanyahu has condemned French President Emmanuel Macron's claim that Hamas never operated in the West Bank, calling the claim a grotesque absurdity. President Macron used his address at the UN General Assembly on Tuesday to accuse Israel of allowing settler violence in the occupied territory, but a French official later acknowledged the president had misspoken, saying he meant Hamas had never governed the West Bank. Nonetheless, it's caused outrage in Israel and is another setback for Israel-France relations, as Blake Sifton reports from Tel Aviv.
2: President Macron and France led the push by many Western governments to recognize a Palestinian state last year, and relations between Israel and France have been low since. France also joined the UK and other Western and European countries in banning products from Israeli settlements in the West Bank 2 weeks ago. That's further ratcheted up tensions.
1: Denmark has signed a deal with the United States over the governance of Greenland, which would allow new American military bases on the island, give Washington greater control on what gets built there, and limit who can invest in Greenland's strategic sectors. Copenhagen says it's good for the US, Denmark, and Greenland, and President Donald Trump called it a tremendous deal. But others have criticized it for giving up too much of Greenland's sovereignty, and the agreement still needs to be approved by parliaments in both Denmark and Greenland. Mitch McCann reports from New York.
3: Donald Trump has threatened to take over this territory before. He's talked about national security concerns, particularly related to China and Russia. On the Russian side of things, Greenland sits on the shortest route for missiles headed towards the US, so the US feels that it can monitor things closer to Russia now. On the issue of China, Greenland has vast mineral deposits, including rare earth minerals, which are obviously very important to the US as well in this technology race. So this could be chalked up as a win for the United States, but at the same time, I think those in Greenland and Denmark will be happy that this keeps the US at bay for now.
1: The UK has confirmed it will review a deal to hand sovereignty of the Chagos Islands to Mauritius. The agreement would see Mauritius take control of the territory, but lease back the crucial UK-US military base at Diego Garcia. US President Trump reiterated his opposition to the arrangement in talks with UK Prime Minister Andy Burnham at the United Nations, and UK Defence Secretary Wes Streeting has confirmed that puts it on hold.
4: It does underscore that this is his settled view of this deal. Successive British governments, including Andy Burnham's government, are clear that the deal can't proceed without US support, and so we will have to look again at the deal and get to a point where the Americans can get behind it. And the reason why this really matters is because our base at Diego Garcia is one of the most sensitive and important national security assets we have anywhere in the world.
5: With FSN Spotlight, I'm Simon Marks. Today, what to make of growing fears being expressed by European governments of a possible escalation in Russia's threats against many NATO members. Lithuania's Prime Minister says his country has made plans to evacuate civilians in the event of any Russian attack, and Poland is warning of real threats from Russia. So is Norway. Anne Applebaum is a staff writer with The Atlantic magazine.
6: My impression is that the Russians are certainly planning an escalation. They're making preparations for what could be a mass mobilization. There have been a number of incidents in recent weeks. An armed drone found at a German airport. There was an attempt to blow up a passenger train in Poland. So the scale of what's being attempted is growing. The intensity of the bombardment of Ukrainian civilians is growing. So you now see Russians deliberately hitting passenger trains, buses, ordinary people on bicycles. So we see a kind of escalation of rhetoric and escalation of attacks on Europe, language about Europe that's very harsh. And so the chances of them going further seem more likely right now.
5: But Finland's president is urging calm, saying European powers should not overreact to reports of further possible hybrid attacks by Russia targeting them. With FSN Spotlight, I'm Simon Marks.
1: To recap the top stories, Israel's Prime Minister has condemned French President Emmanuel Macron's claim that Hamas never operated in the West Bank, calling the claim a grotesque absurdity, though the Elysee Palace has clarified Macron misspoke. Denmark has signed a deal with the United States over the governance of Greenland, which would allow new American military bases on the island. And the UK has confirmed it will review a deal to hand sovereignty of the Chagos Islands to Mauritius. That's the latest feature story news, Stuart Smith reporting.
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8: 3 degrees.

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3: Good morning, everybody. I am Laura Legend, and I am here with a guy who asks the deep questions, like, why are they called stands when they are made for sitting?
4: I have an inquiring mind.
3: Now you do.
4: So many things I have to know. Like, today's show is about bizarre lists. We have some more bizarre lists.
3: Oh, fun.
4: From, it was actually from like Mental Floss, but these bizarre lists are from Wikipedia. Somebody assembled these lists. We also have, oh, the criminals are back. This is going to be fun. I've got just three criminal titles that are enough. No explanation needed. But we also have criminals from the villages in Florida. If that did one of the old folks' homes, this guy's something else. And more cowbell song of the day. And what's in Court's jukebox? Yeah, I've got a artist from the day that actually was homeless until he figured out that his song was a hit. It's a good story.
3: I'm intrigued.
4: And much, much more. It's The Court Show with Laura Legend. And it's time to kick it off with Todd Rundgren. You can't beat it. Sometimes you just want to bang on your drum all day. We'll be right back. The Court Show with Laura Legend, the CORT show.org. 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

0: What makes you think she is a witch?
1: Well, she turned me into a newt!
0: A newt?
1: I got better.
2: Always something different. You're listening to Caught in the Morning. Good.

0: So, Laura.
1: So, Corey.
0: Here's some bizarre lists. List of Star Trek races.
1: Star Trek races?
0: Yes, yeah, Star Trek, not track. Oh, it isn't a track race.
1: That's right.
0: But like Star races. Trek. And I had no, I am a Star Trek geek, had no idea. There are 416 Star Trek, like different planet races.
1: Wow.
0: In, I don't even know if they leave our galaxy. I don't even know if they do. If
1: you
0: it's
1: call
0: just,
1: yourself a fan. You're in, embarrassing yourself now, Court.
0: There are 460 species in the Star Trek Federation of Planets. And they all speak English. That's what I think is hilarious.
1: Funny how that happens.
0: There's one that starts with three A's and two Z's, which would be a great Scrabble word. A-A-A-M-A-Z-Z-A-R-I-T-E. So it's all there. If you want to look it up, go to Wikipedia and click on it. List of common misspellings. That's just a bizarre list. They got most of them from my eighth grade spelling teacher. And list of minor planets. We're back to space again. Named after people. So a minor planet is an asteroid. It's got to be a rock and it has to be revolving around the sun. Then it's considered a minor planet. Well, scientists used to just name them all after Greek mythological gods. But they started running out, so now they name them after their friends and their family wow. and famous people.
1: That's kind of a good friend to have.
0: Imagine what scientists would be like. So this is, I named this one after my ex-wife because it's going to crash into a planet. Minor, so this is some of the names of these minor, and the discoverer gets to name it no matter what. They get to name it whatever they
1: that
0: want.
1: That seems fair.
0: So here is number 4535, because they all have numbers before them for some reason. It's called the Adam Carolla. Of course, they have the Gene Roddenberry, which is definitely needed to be on the list.
1: Yes.
0: The creator of Star Trek, for those of you who don't know. The Walter Cronkite. There's a planet named after Walter Cronkite. And Danny Kaye. Do you remember Danny Kaye? He was an old-time comedian back in Bob Hope days. He was in all kinds of movies. Actually, quite a funny dude. And George Takei from Star Trek. He got his own planet. He's 7307. Takai, that's the name of the planet. And James Cagney. So it's Cagney 6377. Yeah, you dirty rat. That guy. So everybody on that planet is a criminal. Must be. It's the Court Show with Laura Legend. We're going to dive back into some music. Speaking of rocks orbiting the sun, here's some Billy Joel with It's Still Rock and Roll to Me. See what I did there, Laura?
1: Yeah.
0: See what I did?
1: I can see the steam coming out of your ears.
0: I know. It's hard for me to think about it. I'm not all that smart,
1: that's
0: but I can
1: true.
0: Do some things.
1: That's
0: we'll be right back.

0: Rock and Roll to Me by Billy Joel, The Court Show. I'm Laura Legend. He's Court.
1: It's time for the criminals, Laura. You know these criminals.
0: Criminals who should have
1: stayed in school a little bit longer or maybe been moved to the front of the classroom. I like this one. I'm just going to read the title, and I don't think we need to read anymore. It says that the headline is, idiot driver ran from police with license plate that said, will run. He did total his Mustang, by the way, after the police chase, but nobody was hurt.
0: Thank goodness.
1: A drunk Missouri man runs himself over, then gets issued a DUI from the police.
0: Oh, goodness.
1: This dude got out of his car, and he was drunk to talk to the police, and he didn't put it in park, and he walked around the front of his car and got run over.
0: Oh, goodness.
1: Yeah, and...
0: I bet he didn't feel it, though.
1: He probably didn't know. What's going on? Suspect arrested after driving around in car with, here's the license plate, Wee High.
0: So creative.

0: products, including, well, they have names of them, it doesn't matter, with the intent to sell them locally and outside of the Sunshine State. Ooh, that makes it a federal offense. So yeah, he was in federal court for that.
1: Whoops.
0: It's not Kinser's first legal rodeo. He's been busted for possession of more traditional drugs like marijuana, cocaine in the past. So, Laura, you've got to look this up on your phone and look at this guy's picture, his mugshot.
1: Okay.
0: And it'll kill you.
1: Oh, goodness. Ladies, what's his name again?
0: His name is Florida Man. Where'd it go? Oh, Reginald Kinser. Yeah, we'll have Laura's reaction when we get back. Speaking of old men, here's, some old man down the road. Court Show with Laura Legend, the CORTshow.org. Thanks for being here. Good morning, everybody.

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1: I flew in today from New York, and it was 25 hours, so my time's a little off. I just dressed the way I felt, which is tired. My name is Dimitri, and these are some of my jokes. These are new pajamas, and they have pockets in them. Which is great, because before that, I used to have to hold stuff when I slept. I'm gonna buy a bunch of hermit crabs and make them live together. People say, are those hermit crabs? I'll say, not anymore. These are mingling crabs. Very rare. I think they named oranges before they named carrots. What are these? Those are orange. Oranges. What about these? Oh,

sort of is such a harmless thing to say, sort of. It's just a filler. It doesn't really mean anything. But after certain things, sort of means everything. Like after, I love you. Or, you're going to live. Or, it's a boy!

0: And we're back. It's the Court Show with Laura Legend. And Laura just found this guy's picture that decided to sell ED products to his old folks' home.
1: Yep, he looks awfully happy. And, maybe a little nervous.
0: And you said he looks a little guilty, too.
1: Oh, yeah.
0: So, Laura, there's this episode of Saturday Night Live where Christopher Walken plays a recording studio executive or a producer, band producer. And they have the Saturday Night Live crew doing a Blue Oyster Cult song, and they just need more cowbell. And this is one of the bits where you can see Jimmy Fallon cannot keep it together, which he was classic for that.
2: You're going to want that cowbell.
3: And if Bruce Dickinson wants more cowbell, we should probably give him more cowbell.
2: Say, babe, guess what? I got a fever. And the only prescription is more cowbell.

0: It's time for What's in Court's Jukebox, and this is a bit, Laura, where we go over to the jukebox because these songs are just Jukebox 45. It's the only place they have them. And fortunately today, Laura, I moved the jukebox right next to you there. As you saw, you had to move your chair out of the way, but it's ready right next to you. So I need you to press some buttons, but in just a second.
1: Okay.
0: Because I got to tell you about this guy. This song has been recorded over 1,000 times, and the artist's name is Richard Berry. Richard, now no related to Chuck Berry. Berry received little financial reward when this song was originally written and produced. It's Louie Louie.
1: Mm-hmm.
0: You know that.
1: Mm-hmm.
0: Everybody knows
1: mm-hmm.
0: Louie Louie.
1: I have heard that.
0: The Kingsmen did it. The FBI put it on their most wanted songs list. They couldn't figure out what it was talking about. They thought it was some subversive Russian communist thing. Yeah.
1: What an imagination.
0: I know. It's crazy. It's true, though. You can look it up. So he sold this song in 1959 to pay for his wedding for $750, sold the rights to it. Berry said later in 1993, everybody sold their songs in those days. I never was a bit upset with the record companies. They were just doing what they do. They provided a vehicle for five young black dudes to make a record. So they must have gone out and bought a vehicle. In 59, you could probably bought a nice car for $750. In the mid-1980s, though, Berry was living on welfare at his mother's house in South Central Los Angeles. Drinks company or beverage company, California Cooler. Remember California Coolers?
1: Kinda.
0: Yeah, they wanted to use Louie Louie in a commercial, but discovered it needed Berry's signature to use the song. Even though he sold the rights to it, for some reason they needed a signature. The company asked the Artist Rights Society to locate him because he was homeless. I mean, he didn't have anywhere to go. And the lawyer visited Berry. The lawyer mentioned the possibility of Berry taking action to gain the rights to this song. The publisher settled out of court, making Berry a millionaire.
1: Oh, wow.
0: Yeah. Good news in
1: yeah.
0: rock and roll. All right, Laura, here we go. I need you to put in CB750. Drop your coin in. Thank you.
1: No problem.
0: CB750. Can you do that?
1: Yep.
0: All right, here it comes. It's Court Show with Laura Legend. What's in Court Jukebox? See you in a minute.

0: Ladies and gentlemen, I have a story here for you, and it's a good news story, really, Laura. It is about a guy who found $20 in a parking lot.
1: Well, that is good news.
0: And I have a friend that said when somebody says something in a business meeting that's sort of uncomfortable, mostly like this entire show, but when everybody gets quiet, he'll throw in, "Hey, guess what? I found $20 in the parking lot." And he says every time people go, "Oh, really?" And all of a sudden they forget completely about all the things that were said. Now, it might be him that's bailing himself out of these meetings.
1: Smart, though.
0: But it Clever. Is smart. This guy, though, in North Carolina, stumbled across a $20 bill in the parking lot. He decided to use it to buy a scratch-off lottery ticket. Yeah, guess what happened?
1: He won the lottery.
0: He did. The lucky winner revealed he noticed the $20 by chance. He said, "I found the $20 in the parking lot outside the Speedway. I used that to buy a lottery ticket." In another fateful moment, he learned when he entered the store in Boone, North Carolina, that the original lottery ticket he wanted wasn't available. "They actually didn't have the ticket I was looking for, so I bought that one instead," pointing to the lottery ticket he bought. The unexpected turn of events ended up winning this guy $1 million.
1: Wow.
0: Yeah.
1: Good thing he found that 20.
0: He opted for the $429,007 after-tax one-time payment.
1: That is a big difference.
0: That's after federal tax. That's insane. Yeah. But he had $20 before.
1: Way to parlay.
0: Minus $429,007.
1: Uh-huh.
0: It's a pretty good return on investment.
1: Absolutely.
0: So what does he plan to do with the money? We're going to head straight to the Golden Corral and eat everything they've got.
1: Oh, my goodness.
0: He has no idea what $429,000.
1: Nope.
0: He'll have $428,998 left. Good luck. True story, though. We'll be
1: according
0: right back.
1: According to court.

0: Laura, it's time for In the News with Jokers on Ya. Firefighters responded to a building in Madrid, Spain last weekend to discover a goat on the ledge outside.
1: Oh, no.
0: Yeah. There was a closed window leading in to a vacant apartment. They don't know how the goat got out there. The goat's origins, how it became stranded, it's a mystery.
1: Just a goat on a roof, huh?
0: Firefighters used techniques, including carrots and lettuce, to lure the goat to a nearby balcony where they were able to get control of the animal. The police tried to speak with the goat. They said it was a battle to get him to speak. The unidentified goat did say that he was in a bad mood after a fight with his girlfriend. Even though he was not a bleeding heart, he could not overlook her ugly horns. Witnesses who overheard the fight said he was upset that his girlfriend never disclosed to him that she was from France. He said he always hated French horns.
1: Keep going. We'll see what else happens.
0: The goat was turned over to the Madrid Emergency Veterinary Services for care while authorities try to locate the animal's owner. It seems like he was a little depressed to me.
1: Oh, yeah,
0: I mean, any goat up on the ledge,
1: yeah,
0: ready to roll, you got to be careful. Definitely a good use of the fire department. And when we come back, guess what, Laura? We have actually got to this part in the show where we play the, hey, guess what? I found $20 in the parking lot. Finally.
1: Finally. I've been waiting for

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It's fun and friendly and gentle to my sensitive skin. Yes, honey, I'll go with the purple for the toes.

0: I hope everybody had a great time today in today's show. We had fun, didn't we, Laura?
1: Yeah, I sure did.
0: Always fun to talk to our listeners out there in listener land, wherever you may be.
1: We do appreciate you.
0: It's The Court Show with Laura Legend. Remember, it's radio the way it should be.
1: Thanks for listening, everybody. And remember, if you see someone without a smile, give them one of yours.
2: Hi, everyone. This is Emilio Castillo, band leader for Tower of Power. It's time to get up and get off with Court in the Morning. To the

Well, The Captain and the Kid was written like right after my grandfather died, and he was the inspiration for it. And he was a sailing ship captain for a long, long time, and we grew up in that whole kind of environment. So I was very close to him, and I wrote this song after we went to his funeral. He's buried in Pascagoula, Mississippi, with my grandmother. And sometime after the funeral, I was living back in Mobile at the time. When I wrote it, I remember, though, I didn't really change much about it, because I had it just because it was such an emotional and authentic experience for me that I knew it pretty well, and it came very quickly, if I remember.

0: prepared for the very worst. We sat down and talked it through.
1: Everyone knows what they should do.
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3: Hello and welcome to my Blues Cafe with me, Steve James. I have a great hour of the blues lined up for you today. And if the blues is your thing, then you better stick around for the next hour. I have some great artists coming up. I've got Dina Washington, Martin McNeil, Sean Murphy, and the Ghost Town Blues Band, just to name a few. And my artists of the week this week are Robin Troer and Sari Shaw from their album Joyful Sky. So that all adds up to a lot of blues in 1 hour. So sit back with me, Steve James, and enjoy the ride. So to start the show today, I've got Dina Washington, who was actually born Ruth Lee Jones on August the 24th, 1924, and was an American singer and pianist. The song Backwater Blues is a blues and jazz standard. It was written by Bessie Smith and recorded by her and James P. Johnson on February the 17th, 1927. The song has been long associated with the Great Mississippi Flood of 1927. Contemporary reports indicate that the song was written in response to the flood that struck Nashville, Tennessee on Christmas Day, 1926. Dina released this tune in 1958. So here is Dina Washington with a song called Backwater Blues.

That was Dinah Washington there with a song called Backwater Blues. Martin McNeil is a guitarist, singer and harmonica player from Essex. Gigging extensively as a solo artist as well as fronting the band Bottleneck Blues, his CD Cat Squirrel showcases familiar tunes from Aretha Franklin's Chain of Fools and Ray Charles' Unchain My Heart. Also, he features songs like Nat King Cole's Route 66 and Peter Green's Albatross. But these are not simple covers. Martin puts his mark on them by reworking them for solo guitar, with the emphasis on the slide guitar. From Cat Squirrel by Martin McNeil, here's a great version of Chain of Fools.

0: That was Martin McNeil there with Chain of Fools. And what a great song that was. I really enjoyed that. So you're listening to the Blues Cafe with me, Steve James. And remember, if you'd like a request or a dedication, has to be blues though, then go to my website, stevejamesblues.com. There you'll find a request form. Just fill that in with the song you'd like to hear and the artist who's playing it, and I'll feature it in a future show with a shout out for you, of course. Also, if you're a blues artist that wants to contribute to the show, then again, go to my website, stevejamesblues.com. There you'll find an artist page. Just fill that in with how I can get some of your material and a bit about yourself, and I'll feature you on a future show. And one of the regular features on the show is Artist of the Week. And this week it's Robin Trower and Sari Shaw from their album called Joyful Sky. So Robin Trower returns with a stunningly smooth new album called Joyful Sky, featuring powerhouse vocalist Sari Shaw. Robin is always receptive to singers who can elevate his emotive guitar. The 78-year-old heard a quality in the smoky power of the acclaimed New Yorker Sari Shaw that made him want to tear down and rebuild his songcraft around her. Robin says, "I've worked with some great vocalists over the years, but Sari is dynamite. Just an absolute knockout. This album really pushed me, made me write in different keys and arrange songs for her voice. I went more down the R&B route this time because I knew she'd be great with that flavour. But the blues still underpins everything I do, and there's definitely elements from my 70s stuff in this album." Well, that certainly sounds exciting, doesn't it? And Joyful Sky, released on October the 27th, 2023. So let's hear from Sari Shaw.
1: This is Sari Shaw, and you're listening to Burn, my song from the album Joyful Sky with the legend Robin Trower.

Well, that was my Artists of the Week, Robin Trower and Sari Shaw, with a song called Burn. So more from them later on in the show. Sean Murphy was born May the 6th, 1948, and is an American blues and R&B singer-songwriter, best known for her powerhouse singing style. Her recording career started in 1971 with Motown Records. Murphy's career in vocals has been both as a band leader and a session singer, and she's sung, toured and recorded with some of the greats. In 1993, she became a full-time member of the Los Angeles band Little Feat. She stayed on for the next 15 years, recording and touring with them until 2009. From her Won't Stop Raining album, released in 2016 on Vision Wall Records, here is Sean Murphy with Spreading the News.

And that was Sean Murphy there with Spreading the News. Horns, harmonies and homegrown instruments combined with an energetic and roots-rich festival set make the Ghost Town Blues Band one of the must-see live bands on the festival scene today. With raunchy cigar box guitar licks and raspy Dr. John-like whiskey and gravel vocals. From their Dark Horse album, released in 2012 on Inside Sounds, here is the Ghost Town Blues Band with Good to Me.

0: be me.
1: That was the Ghost Town Blues Band there with a song called Good to Be Me. And you're listening to the Blues Cafe with me, Steve James. Time now for a regular feature that's in the show each week. It's the something old, something new, maybe borrowed, but always blue. Here we look at a blues tune recorded in the past and then the same song re-recorded more recently by a different artist. It's actually a feature in the show that I would like you to contribute to. So what about if you had an idea for the same song by two artists? Maybe the original, then a second version covered by a different artist. Then go to my website, stevejamesblues.com. There you'll find a request form. Just note down the name of the song and the two artists performing it, and I'll feature it in a future show, with a shout out for you, of course. The tune this week is called All Your Love. It's a blues standard written and recorded by Chicago blues guitarist Otis Rush in 1958. Of all of his compositions, it's probably the best known, with versions by several blues and other artists. The song was produced by Willie Dixon and features Rush on guitar and vocal, Dixon on bass, Ike Turner on second guitar, Little Brother Montgomery on piano, Howard Ashby and Jackie Benson on saxophones, and Billy Gales on drums. All Your Love was released in 1958 on Cobra Records. In 2010, Otis Rush's All Your Love was inducted into the Blues Foundation Hall of Fame. So here it is. This is Otis Rush with All Your Love.

That was Otis Rush there with All Your Love. So moving on. John Mayall first attempted this song in 1966 on the Blues Breakers album with Eric Clapton. And that was released on Decca Records. But for today, I've the same tune recorded at John Mayall's 70th birthday gig. So here is John Mayall with a live version of All Your Love, featuring Chris Barber, Mick Taylor, and Eric Clapton.

Well, there it was. That was John Mayall and the Blues Breakers there with a live version of All Your Love. Samuel John Lightnin' Hopkins was born March the 15th, 1912, and was an American country blues singer, songwriter, guitarist, and an occasional pianist from Centerville, Texas. Rolling Stone magazine ranked him number 71 on its list of the 100 greatest guitarists of all time. As a child, he was immersed in the sounds of the blues. He developed a deep appreciation for this music at the age of 8, when he met none other than Blind Lemon Jefferson at a church picnic in Buffalo, Texas. From the History of the Blues compilation album, here is Lightnin' Hopkins with Grandma Told Grandpa.

one morning sun was shining, made her think way back. And daddy began to laugh because that was the sunshine that he loved.

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He said, if I see a mule run away with

0: And that was Lightning Hopkins there with Grandma Told Grandpa. And you're listening to the Blues Cafe with me, Steve James. Time now, I think, for a second tune from my artists of the week, Robin Troer and Sari Shaw, from their Joyful Sky album. And I think I'll let Sari introduce the next song.
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And that was Robin Trower and Sari Shaw with I'll Be Moving On. And Robin Trower and Sari Shaw have been my Artists of the Week this week. And you're listening to The Blues Cafe with me, Steve James. Time now for a weekly feature called Joker in the Pack. Every week this is where I play a tune that's not necessarily blues. It's just a song that I love and I want to share with you. In fact, I got an email this week from Kev B in Wakefield, and he said, "Can I please request The Sound of Silence, a cover version by Brave Rival?" He says, "I played the Disturbed version a while ago," and I did indeed, and that was a great version. So The Sound of Silence by Brave Rival comes off of an EP called The Church Sessions. It's a 5-track acoustic EP released in July 2023, and it was recorded live at St Mary's Church in Portsmouth. So here is my Joker in the Pack this week. It's not blues, it's just a song that I love and I want to share with you. It's Brave Rival with their version of Sound of Silence.

Well, what a beautiful version of that song. That was Brave Rival there with The Sound of Silence. And that was my joker in the pack this week, a song that's not blues, it's just one that I love. And I wanted to share that one with you. But looking at the clock, I'm afraid I'm going to have to bring today's show to a close. My name's Steve James, and you've been listening to my Blues Cafe. So thank you for joining me for the last hour. It's been my pleasure to bring the blues to you. So have a great week and stay safe. And I'm going to catch you the same time, same place next week for some more great blues. And to play us out of the show today, I've got a great song. It's the Blues Brothers with Sweet Home Chicago. My name's Steve James, and I'll catch you very soon.

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I've always been

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2: 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And first up is Mr. Smooth himself, Earl Klugh, with the track Morning in Rio.

These three recorded some great tracks under the name of Marvin, Teddy and Luther, Marvin Gaye, Teddy Prendergast and Luther Vandross. And this is one of those tracks, Marvin, Teddy and Luther with You Sure Love to Ball.

Italian-born vocalist Marcella Papini left a fashion career to study at the Trinity College of Music, and when she graduated, she decided to start a close harmony swing group. Papini had been obsessed with harmony singing since she was a child. Her mother used to play her the Swingles Singers to send her to sleep when she was a baby. She had also fallen in love with the jazz and swing legends Billie Holiday, Ella Fitzgerald and Louis Armstrong through her love of classical Hollywood movies. So she got together with two British singers, Kate Mullins and Rosanna Shura, to establish the close harmony vocal trio the Papini Sisters, a name chosen in tribute to the Andrews Sisters. Well, later, Emma Smith replaced Shura. The group sings about modern and risque subjects in a quaintly old-fashioned way, and their first CD, called Betcha Bottom Dollar, released in 2007, was a gold disc. They've since recorded 6 CDs and several successful singles. And this is the Papini Sisters with Diamonds Are a Girl's Best Friend.

The 25th Street Band is a London-based crossover jazz recording project that features guest artists from throughout the world. The staple members of the band are Russ Klinger and David Radnor. Klinger and Radnor write, arrange, and produce all the songs, and they also provide the instrument programming and play both keyboards and guitars. This song, called West Coast Highway, comes from the band CD The Key of H. It was recorded in London and Los Angeles with guest artist Henry Amberg Jennings on trumpet. Well, here we are, the 25th Street Band with West Coast Highway.

Tag, a member of Lyritina's band, who's an American singer, songwriter and musician, and previously a member of Dutch music groups Beehive and Rainbow Train. And Tag has recorded 7 albums of his own. Anyway, here we are, Lyritina and Eric Tag with the track, Is It You?

Dutch jazz and pop saxophonist Candy Dolfer began playing at the age of 6. She founded her band Funky Stuff when she was just 14. Then again, music runs in the Dolfer family. Candy Dolfer is the daughter of jazz saxophonist Hans Dolfer. Candy started her career off with a bang. Her 1990 debut album, entitled Sexuality, got a Grammy nomination. And this is Candy Dolfer with Smooth's Groove.

American Rick Braun is a multi-talented man. He plays smooth jazz trumpet, flugelhorn, trombone and keyboards. And he's also a vocalist, composer and record producer. Well, this is Rick Braun with Hollywood and Vine.

Larry Carlton is an American guitarist who built his career as a studio musician in the 1970s and 1980s for acts such as Steely Dan and Joni Mitchell. He's one of the most sought-after guitarists of his era, and he's played in thousands of recording sessions, recording on hundreds of albums in many genres, including more than 100 gold records, as well as for television and movies. Well, he's maintained a long solo career, and he's been a member of the jazz fusion group The Crusaders, as well as the smooth jazz band 4Play. And this is Larry Carlton on the track, For Heaven's Sake.

Steve Cole, a professor advisor of music business at the University of St. Thomas, is also an American smooth jazz saxophonist. He began to play music at a young age, at first training classically, following in his father's footsteps with a clarinet, and then he switched to the saxophone in high school. Well, in the year 2000, his first solo album, entitled Stay a While, won him the Prism Award for Best New Artist on the Oasis Smooth Jazz Awards. Steve Cole followed this up by winning the Chicago Symphony Orchestra's annual Young Artist Competition, and that allowed him the honor of performing with the orchestra. He's since recorded 10 successful albums. And this is Steve Cole with the track Intimacy.

English jazz singer Claire Martin grew up in a house full of music thanks to jazz-loving parents. She began her professional career at the age of 19 when she sang in a hotel band at the Savoy Hotel. Then, for 2 years, she worked aboard the cruise ship Queen Elizabeth, where she sang in the piano bar. Claire Martin formed a jazz trio when she was 21, and she's performed all over Europe and Asia with her trio. She is now such a big part of British jazz that she's received the prestigious British Jazz Awards 8 times and has also received the Basker Gold Badge Award. Well, the height of her recognition of her talents came in the form of an OBE for her services to jazz, bestowed upon her at the Queen's Birthday Honours in June 2011. And this is Claire Martin with I Can Let Go Now.

It was the bloke upstairs they called Uncle George who got Terry Disley hooked on playing the piano. Uncle George would come downstairs for parties at the Disley's London flat and he'd slay the crowd with rollicking tunes like Roll Out the Barrel. Well, young Terry was smitten, and so he moved on to become a jazz keyboardist and a composer who for 5 years was the musical director for Dave Stewart, contributing music for a whole range of albums and 5 major motion picture scores, including Showgirls, Beautiful Girls, and The Ref. Well, Disley relocated to San Francisco, where he lives these days, and he formed his own group, The Terry Disley Experience. And this is The Terry Disley Experience with the track Solitude.

0: From Feature Story News in the UK, I'm John Beaver. Chinese President Xi Jinping is arriving in Washington for a three-day state visit, with US President Donald Trump set to personally greet him on the tarmac when he lands. It's a rare gesture, underscoring the significance of the talks. Markets are closely watching for any signal on the future of a tariff truce agreed at the two-leader summit in South Korea last October, which expires next month. From Washington, Kate Fisher reports.
1: The deadline for the current truce in tariffs runs out on November the 10th, so they're going to be looking to see what kind of continuity there could be there. They want to avoid another round of escalations at the most, because, of course, uncertainty is the worst thing for business. They can adapt to higher costs, but they need to know what the rules are in advance. And, of course, that affects supply chains again, and they don't want the disruption they've been through with those tit-for-tat tariffs.
0: European leaders are breathing a little easier after the US, Denmark and Greenland agreed to update a security deal giving Washington greater military access to the island. President Donald Trump has called it a fantastic deal, but analysts are sceptical about how much is going to change to an agreement that's been in place for 75 years. William Denslow reports.
2: Denmark's foreign minister says that the signing of this deal closes a destructive chapter, one that threatened the NATO military alliance as well as had the potential of triggering a trade war between European nations and the US, as President Trump for years has threatened to take control of this semi-autonomous Danish territory of Greenland unless issues regarding collective security were addressed, to thwart what he says is the growing threat posed by Russia and China in the region. Denmark's prime minister says that it builds on a deal signed in the 1950s. It'll be bigger, better, can last forever, and that it's good for all parties.
0: The UK's confirmed it will review a deal to hand sovereignty of the Chagos Islands to Mauritius. The agreement would see Mauritius take control of the Indian Ocean territory, but lease back the crucial UK-US military base at Diego Garcia. President Trump reiterated his opposition to the arrangement in talks with UK Prime Minister Andy Burnham at the United Nations. And UK Defence Secretary Wes Streeting has confirmed that puts it on hold.
3: It does underscore that this is his settled view of this deal. Successive British governments, including Andy Burnham's government, are clear that the deal can't proceed without US support. And so we will have to look again at the deal and get to a point where the Americans can get behind it. Our base at Diego Garcia is one of the most sensitive and important national security assets we have anywhere in the world.
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4: With FSN Spotlight, I'm Simon Marks. Today, what to make of growing fears being expressed by European governments of a possible escalation in Russia's threats against many NATO members. Lithuania's Prime Minister says his country has made plans to evacuate civilians in the event of any Russian attack, and Poland is warning of real threats from Russia. So is Norway. Anne Applebaum is a staff writer with The Atlantic magazine.
5: My impression is that the Russians are certainly planning an escalation. They're making preparations for what could be a mass mobilization. There have been a number of incidents in recent weeks, an armed drone found at a German airport. There was an attempt to blow up a passenger train in Poland. So the scale of what's being attempted is growing. The intensity of the bombardment of Ukrainian civilians is growing. So you now see Russians deliberately hitting passenger trains, buses, ordinary people on bicycles. So we see a kind of escalation of rhetoric, an escalation of attacks on Europe, language about Europe that's very harsh. And so the chances of them going further seem more likely right now.
4: But Finland's president is urging calm, saying European powers should not overreact to reports of further possible hybrid attacks by Russia targeting them. With FSN Spotlight, I'm Simon Marks.
0: To recap the top stories, Chinese President Xi Jinping is arriving in Washington for a three-day state visit. It comes as a tariff truce between the two nations is due to expire next month. A deal between the US, Denmark and Greenland has given Washington greater military access to the island, but analysts are sceptical about how much is going to change. And the UK has confirmed it will review a deal to hand sovereignty of the strategically important Chagos Islands to neighbouring Mauritius, following US criticism of the decision. That's the latest Feature Story News. John Beaver reporting.
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Welcome to Banks Peninsula. 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
1: From Feature Story News in the UK, I'm John Beaver. Chinese President Xi Jinping is arriving in Washington for a three-day state visit, with US President Donald Trump set to personally greet him on the tarmac when he lands. It's a rare gesture underscoring the significance of the talks. Markets are closely watching for any signal on the future of a tariff truce agreed at the two-leader summit in South Korea last October, which expires next month. From Washington, Kate Fisher reports.
2: The deadline for the current truce in tariffs runs out on November the 10th, so they're going to be looking to see what kind of continuity there could be there. They want to avoid another round of escalations the most because, of course, uncertainty is the worst thing for business. They can adapt to higher costs, but they need to know what the rules are in advance. And, of course, that affects supply chains again, and they don't want the disruption they've been through with those tit-for-tat tariffs.
1: European leaders are breathing a little easier after the US, Denmark and Greenland agreed to update a security deal giving Washington greater military access to the island. President Donald Trump has called it a fantastic deal, but analysts are sceptical about how much is going to change to an agreement that's been in place for 75 years. William Denslow reports.
3: Denmark's foreign minister says that the signing of this deal closes a destructive chapter, one that threatened the NATO military alliance as well as had the potential of triggering a trade war between European nations and the US, as President Trump for years has threatened to take control of this semi-autonomous Danish territory of Greenland unless issues regarding collective security were addressed. To thwart what he says is the growing threat posed by Russia and China in the region. Denmark's prime minister says that it builds on a deal signed in the 1950s. It'll be bigger, better, can last forever, and that it's good for all parties.
1: The UK's confirmed it will review a deal to hand sovereignty of the Chagos Islands to Mauritius. The agreement would see Mauritius take control of the Indian Ocean territory, but lease back the crucial UK-US military base at Diego Garcia. President Trump reiterated his opposition to the arrangement in talks with UK Prime Minister Andy Burnham at the United Nations. And UK Defence Secretary Wes Streeting has confirmed that puts it on hold.
4: It does underscore that this is his settled view of this deal. Successive British governments, including Andy Burnham's government, are clear that the deal can't proceed without US support. And so we will have to look again at the deal and get to a point where the Americans can get behind it. Our base at Diego Garcia is one of the most sensitive and important national security assets we have anywhere in the world.
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5: With FSN Spotlight, I'm Simon Marks. Today, what to make of growing fears being expressed by European governments of a possible escalation in Russia's threats against many NATO members. Lithuania's Prime Minister says his country has made plans to evacuate civilians in the event of any Russian attack, and Poland is warning of real threats from Russia. So is Norway. Anne Applebaum is a staff writer with The Atlantic magazine.
6: My impression is that the Russians are certainly planning an escalation. They're making preparations for what could be a mass mobilization. There have been a number of incidents in recent weeks, an armed drone found at a German airport. There was an attempt to blow up a passenger train in Poland. So the scale of what's being attempted is growing. The intensity of the bombardment of Ukrainian civilians is growing. So you now see Russians deliberately hitting passenger trains, buses, ordinary people on bicycles. So we see a kind of escalation of rhetoric, an escalation of attacks on Europe, language about Europe that's very harsh. And so the chances of them going further seem more likely right now.
5: But Finland's president is urging calm, saying European powers should not overreact to reports of further possible hybrid attacks by Russia targeting them. With FSN Spotlight, I'm Simon Marks.
1: To recap the top stories, Chinese President Xi Jinping is arriving in Washington for a three-day state visit. It comes as a tariff truce between the two nations is due to expire next month. A deal between the US, Denmark and Greenland has given Washington greater military access to the island, but analysts are sceptical about how much is going to change. And the UK has confirmed it will review a deal to hand sovereignty of the strategically important Chagos Islands to neighbouring Mauritius, following US criticism of the decision. That's the latest feature story news. John Beaver reporting.
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8: 9 degrees.

city. Down that street about a half a mile. And all her friends tell her she's so pretty. She'd be a whole lot prettier if she smiled once in a while.

I ain't so sure about this place. It's hard to play a gig in this town and keep a straight face. And it seems like everybody's got a plan.

Welcome to Banks Peninsula. Hope you're enjoying your drive through our countryside. The roading network on the peninsula tends to be narrow and winding, so while we know that you'll enjoy some magnificent views on your journey, we also know that it's the kind of country that requires you to exercise a lot of driving skill and courtesy. If necessary, please pull over to allow faster drivers to pass you safely. Remember to keep left and use your directional indicators to give other drivers plenty of warning of your intentions. Drive safely and enjoy yourselves.

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take my hand and come with me, because you look so fine that I really want to make you mine. I say you look so fine that I really want to make you mine. 4, 5, 6, come on and get your kicks. Now you don't need

Loving That is new from role model Sally When the Wine Runs Out. And Jet kicked off this week's Awesome Mix radio show on this awesome radio station with a track from 2003. Oh my gosh, was it really that long ago? Are you going to be my girl? Well, are you going to be listening for the next couple of hours? I do hope you will. Got some great tunes on between now and the end of the show, including Jamie T. He's on soon. And now the new one from Embrace. This is Road to Nowhere.

Really good to hear that one again from Jamie T. Loving that. It's zombie, and I see a lot of zombies these days because I've just got into The Walking Dead. I know, about 100 years after everybody else did, but, you know, these things happen. Before Jamie T, it was Mull Historical Society with Cattlebell. On the way, I've got Least We Got Shoes, some Cat Burns, and plenty more on the Awesome Mix Radio Show.

Well, that's a band originally from Sheffield, but now based in London. They're called Black Gloss Wardrobe, and the song is called Pop Fever, here on the Awesome Mix Radio Show on this awesome radio station. How you doing? It's Emma Scott here. Before that, I played you Mariah Carey with Anderson .Paak. It was Play That Song, and I'm going to play many more songs. And next up, it's MT Jones. This is Gentle Reminder.

an awesome mix of bands that you know and love and bands that you've never heard of before. Maybe those guys are one of those bands. Least We Got Shoes, the song is called Feels Like Rain. Got some great tunes on the way soon. We'll have a bit of JP Cooper with Gabrielle. We've got Cat Burns and we have an awesome 80s track as well. Maybe one that you've chosen via the website. And don't forget, you can get in touch via the website, awesomemixradioshow.com.

Now that is an awesome duet from JP Cooper and Gabrielle. JP from Manchester, known for September's Song and She's On My Mind. And Gabrielle, well, of course, she's been around for over 30 years. What a lovely duet. And JP's album contains that tune. It's called Just a Few Folk, and that is available now. A nice bit of pop there with some lovely harmonies. And let's get some indie pop on next. San Diego indie pop trio, Almost Monday. This is called Lost on the Awesome Mix Radio Show.

0: 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Hello, how you doing? My name's Emma Scott. So I hope you're enjoying the tunes so far. So that was Kat Burns. There's just something about her. She released that towards the end of last year. And next up, it's our awesome 80s track.
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0: And it's a Norwegian trio made up of Morten, Mags and Paul. 1985 was their massive year. They broke through and became household names, didn't they? Their album Hunting High and Low was massive. Take on Me was massive as well. But no, we are not going to be playing that because Melanie Woodward has chosen something else via the Awesome Mix Radio Show website. She's gone for The Sun Always Shines on TV as this week's Awesome 80s track on the Awesome Mix Radio Show.

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I hear he recorded that in one take. That's good going. It's Lewis Neggs and Fireball here on the Awesome Mix radio show. Before that, featuring Miley Cyrus's brother, Trace Cyrus. I played you Metro Station with Shake It, and we are off and running in hour number two of the Awesome Mix radio show. And next up, a rising star from Scotland. It's Pat Hamilton. This is Steal My Sleep.

0: Now that is a great radio song. It's Hourglass from the SKBs on the Awesome Mix radio show. It's Sarah on vocals, Al's the main songwriter, and Leon Cave is the drummer, also the drummer in Status Quo. That's from their next album called The Next Stop, which is out later on this year. The SKBs, no doubt they'll be on again next week. We've got the Lost Gem on the way soon. We've got something new from Steven Sanchez and some classic cast as well on the Awesome Mix radio show.
1: I'm a fool, yeah, that's me. I'm making promises I can't keep. Told myself, stay till three.

fine, fine pop tune from Charlie Puth. It's called Changes, and that's the lead single from Whatever's Clever. The album is out now. It's the Awesome Mix Radio Show. It's Emma Scott here with you every week on this awesome radio station. I hope you're good. I hope you're enjoying the tunes. I played you Ella Eyre before Charlie Puth, and Hell Yeah, and Hell Yeah, because it's now time for The Lost Gem, a great song that I don't think gets played enough on the radio. So let's remedy that right now. They're a London band called Three Colours Red. They formed back in 1994. They got signed up by Creation Records boss Alan McGee. They had two top 20 albums and six top 40 singles. They did pretty well, I've got to say. And the song I've gone for is Beautiful Day. It's this week's Lost Gem on the Awesome Mix Radio Show.

Well, he's a member of the Blue Eyed Soul Club, don't you know, from California. He's Steven Sanchez. The single is out now. It's called Sweet Love. Feels like it actually could be from the 60s with those Motown vibes. Great little tune. Love a bit of pop rock from Steven Sanchez. Plenty more pop rock on the way soon. We've got some indie. We've got a bit of Americana as well. And a classic Britpop tune in our awesome 90s slot as well on the Awesome Mix Radio Show.

Well, those guys were busy last year because they were playing on those Oasis Live in 2025 gigs. 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

0: Her album is out now. It's called Can't Take My Story Away. That is Better Days from it. It's Els Bailey on the Awesome Mix radio show. And almost time to say goodbye until next week. I'll be back for more, of course. But let's get on the awesome 90s track next.
1: Awesome oldies.
0: And we're going all the way back to 1996. Prime Britpop time, wasn't it? And Shed 7 have released Chasing Rainbows, which was written while they were on a tour bus. It's all about feeling homesick whilst on tour, as chosen by Carl Perks via the Awesome Mix Radio Show Facebook page. Thank you very much, Carl, for getting in touch. This is for you. It's Shed 7, Chasing Rainbows on the Awesome Mix Radio Show. Have a great week. Lots of love.

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And if you've got music you'd like to be played on a future week, check out the website, awesomemixradioshow.com.

0: Grüezi liebe Schweizer, hier in Akaroa und zuhause im schönen Schweizerländli. Akaroa, ein idyllisches 500-Seelen-Dörfli mit Charme und einer eigenen Radiostation. Wir spielen Easy-Listening-Musik von den 70er bis modern und das 24 Stunden am Tag. Akaroa Radio findest du auf dem Internet auf www.akaroaradio.co.nz. Also, auf Wiedergücks und vergesst nicht, Akaroa Radio. Man muss es einfach gelost haben.
1: From Feature Story News in Washington, I'm Nick Harper. The sole US delegate in the UN General Assembly Hall walked out within minutes of Iran's President Masoud Pezeshkian taking to the podium. He gave a defiant address, declaring his country would never bow to the US President Donald Trump. His speech came just a day after US envoys Steve Witkoff and Jared Kushner held roughly 3 hours of indirect talks with Iranian officials on the sidelines of the UN General Assembly. Ever since Mitch McCann reports from New York.
2: Masoud Pezeshkian's speech pushed back on what he painted as the hypocrisies of the United States, but it was also one of defiance where he said Iran will not be bullied. Iran's president spoke of the bombing of a school in the country where 123 children died, an event the US has been investigating since it happened in February. Pezeshkian said in no way should Iran give up nuclear technology, claiming the government only wants to use it for peaceful purposes.
1: Chinese President Xi Jinping is arriving in Washington for a 3-day state visit. Donald Trump personally greeted him on the tarmac of Joint Base Andrews just outside of DC, a rare gesture underscoring the significance of these talks. Markets are closely watching for any signal that the tariff truce will be extended. It's due to expire on June the 10th. US businesses have been pressing for greater certainty after months of trade escalations. Ever since Kate Fisher reports from Washington.
3: The deadline for the current truce in tariffs runs out on November the 10th, so they're going to be looking to see what kind of continuity there could be there. They want to avoid another round of escalations the most because, of course, uncertainty is the worst thing for business. They can adapt to higher costs, but they need to know what the rules are in advance. And, of course, that affects supply chains again, and they don't want the disruption they've been through with those tit-for-tat tariffs.
1: European leaders are breathing a little easier after the US, Denmark and Greenland agreed to update a security deal, giving Washington greater military access over the island. US President Donald Trump has called it a fantastic deal, but analysts are sceptical about how much is going to change to an agreement that had already been in place for 75 years. Ever since William Denslow reports from Brussels.
4: Denmark's foreign minister says that the signing of this deal closes a destructive chapter, one that threatened the NATO military alliance as well as had the potential of triggering a trade war between European nations and the US, as President Trump for years has threatened to take control of this semi-autonomous Danish territory of Greenland unless issues regarding collective security were addressed. To thwart what he says is the growing threat posed by Russia and China in the region.
1: From Bureaus Worldwide, this is FSN.
5: With FSN Spotlight, I'm Simon Marks. Today, what to make of growing fears being expressed by European governments of a possible escalation in Russia's threats against many NATO members. Lithuania's Prime Minister says his country has made plans to evacuate civilians in the event of any Russian attack, and Poland is warning of real threats from Russia. So is Norway. Anne Applebaum is a staff writer with The Atlantic magazine.
6: My impression is that the Russians are certainly planning an escalation. They're making preparations for what could be a mass mobilization. There have been a number of incidents in recent weeks, an armed drone found at a German airport. There was an attempt to blow up a passenger train in Poland. So the scale of what's being attempted is growing. The intensity of the bombardment of Ukrainian civilians is growing. So you now see Russians deliberately hitting